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2: 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That's right. It's When the Love Is Gone on the Razor. 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

Fraser 947-1047, along with Prospera Credit Union and Wish Lane Aesthetics, are assembling 32 area high school mascots to compete in the 2026 High School Mascot Bracket Challenge. Mascots literally going big head to big head, competing for a $5,000 cash prize. What's the marquee mascot matchup? Who busts the bracket? And which school have

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2: 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That's right. 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

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I'm the Crusher, Pete Burns, and Hatebreed back with a brand new album November 6th. 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

0: 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I'm the Crusher, Pete Burns. 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

you do what they told ya. 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
1: This reporter looks like if 80s sitcom character Alf had found a genie to get him to turn into a real boy.
2: He looks like the kind of a guy who would know every place that has the best hot fudge in town.
3: Yeah. He brews his own beer.
1: Oh, God. And tells everyone.
2: I bet he brags about the low ABV that it has, though. It's like one.
4: Pretty good point.
2: So it doesn't taste that good. And it doesn't
4: so, you brewed O'Doul's?
1: More like, oh, don't.
4: Yeah. That's what beer drinkers drink when they're not drinking beer.

0: average, everyday Americans who will go on the spot with her. You will need a coat. You will need to go outside for a minute, and each of you will come in one at a time and take on this challenge as an average, everyday American. I see a hand back there, black T-shirt. Looks like you've got a beard, less hair on the top, and ma'am over here with one shoulder exposed. just trying to be specific. I have less hair on top, too. All right, come on up. Bring your coats. Maitland, I'm going to send you... Actually, who should stay inside and go first?
1: Me.
0: You think so?
1: Yeah.
0: All right, Maitland's going to stay inside. And then our other two will come in. I read something. I'm going to send you outside. What's your name, sir? Jeremy's going to go outside. Ma'am, with one... Okay, you got your shoulder covered.
2: It really threw him off.
0: I didn't want frostbite.
1: Hi.
0: And what is your name? Hi. Angela from the office? Amy. Got it. Jeremy and Amy. They're going to go outside.
2: Okay, just for a minute or so.
0: They are average, everyday Americans.
2: They looked average and everyday to me.
0: Yep. So I read an article yesterday, and this seems impossible. And I'm picking on Maitland because it's a bit of a blind spot for her.
1: I know where this is going.
0: You do? What is it?
1: President.
0: How did you know that?
3: That's her biggest blind spot.
4: It's presidents, it's states, and building heights.
3: Yeah.
2: Right? Yes. Mm-hmm.
3: Measurements. Mm-hmm.
2: Measurements.
0: Okay.
2: Yeah.
0: It said the average American can only name between 5 and 10 presidents.
1: It's probably.
0: Can you do better than that?
1: That's about where I'm at.
0: Okay. How much time should she get? A minute?
1: Yeah, a minute.
0: That's a long time. That means you got your timer?
2: That's a long time. That's
0: okay.
2: A long time.
3: Remember the last time somebody had to name presidents? I'm not going to say who. Maybe me. I told Hot Wings to go F himself because he made fun of me so bad.
2: That's true.
4: On the radio. Yeah.
3: Sorry.
2: Yeah. No, it's okay. Still
0: okay.
2: Not over it, but it's okay.
0: Maitland, are you ready?
1: As I'll ever be.
0: Okay. Name as many presidents as you can.
1: Mm-hmm.
0: On your mark, get set, go.
1: All right. We got George Washington.
0: One.
1: Abe Lincoln.
0: Two.
1: Teddy Roosevelt.
0: Three.
1: Taft.
0: Four.
1: Grover Cleveland.
0: Five.
1: Herbert Hoover.
0: Six.
1: Mm. Obama.
0: Seven.
1: Biden.
0: Eight.
1: Trump.
0: Nine.
1: Clinton.
0: Ten.
1: Reagan.
0: 11.
1: Kennedy.
0: 12.
1: Nixon.
0: 13.
1: Oh, we're doing good.
0: There's 34 more.
1: There sure are. Who's Tricky Dick?
0: That's for you to tell us.
2: Yeah, yeah.
1: That's
0: President
1: Nixon.
0: Tricky
2: that was
0: Dick.
2: Nixon. Yeah.
0: Okay, 14. Got him. 14.
2: Oh, he already got Nixon.
0: Oh, 13.
1: Okay.
0: Yeah. How did
1: John Adams?
0: Are
1: John,
0: you at?
1: Yeah,
0: yes.
1: Yeah, John Adams.
0: 14.
1: John Quincy Adams.
0: 15.
1: Okay. This is where the wheels fall off.
0: Really?
1: Yeah.
0: Just say people you think were president.
1: Nice.
0: 14. Is that better or worse than you thought you'd?
1: That's better.
0: Okay, let's get Amy back in. Ladies first.
2: Yeah, he can freeze longer.
0: Yeah, and then our funny joke will be: we'll never tell Jeremy to come back in.
2: Yeah.
0: At 8:40. Hey, come on back in. We got the end of your challenge. No. All right, come on back in, Amy. Come on over by our friend Cliff. Cliff, did you hear your brother call into the show this year?
5: Yes, I did.
0: Okay. Cliff has a twin brother who lives back in North Carolina.
5: No, Tennessee.
0: In Tennessee.
5: Johnson City, Kings.
0: That's right.
2: Okay, that makes sense.
0: Okay. Yeah, whenever he called in one day and reminded us of how much fun he had.
4: Yeah, whenever we have twins associated with the show, we always have to ask them a series of questions.
0: That was great.
4: Very scientific questions.
0: By the way, I'm sure, so Cliff, are you identical?
5: Yes, we are.
0: Okay. It was so weird because all of us the whole time were like, I think it's Cliff. I think he's pretending to be because you sound just alike, of course. So, all right, Amy, welcome back. What makes you an average American?
6: I love America. I love politics.
0: Do you?
2: All right.
0: Do you really love politics?
6: Yes.
0: Oh, okay. Your face says, like, you love
6: Most
0: it. Like,
6: time I love
0: like
6: it.
0: Some mothers enjoy the smell of their own baby's diaper. Like, oh, this
6: I
0: has a nice
6: politics.
0: Mustardy scent. Okay.
2: Yeah. Okay. Okay.
0: All right, so... What we're doing is, I read that the average American can only name 5 to 10 presidents. As
6: okay.
0: a self-proclaimed average American, can you do better than that?
6: More than 5?
0: Yes.
6: Yes.
0: Can you name more than Maitland? She got 14.
3: I thought she got 15.
2: Yeah, 15.
0: Was it 15?
6: Was it?
0: 15,
6: yeah.
0: She got
6: yeah, 15.
0: Are you
6: it
0: counting when she said Tricky Dick and Ronald McDonald? All right. Amy?
6: I can certainly try.
0: You're going to have 1 minute.
2: Okay.
0: None of the presidents were named swear words. Let's just get that out in the open.
2: Yeah. Yep.
0: All right. On your mark. Get set. Go.
6: Washington, Jefferson,
0: One,
6: Adams,
0: two,
6: Adams,
0: three,
6: Grover,
0: four,
1: Roosevelt.
0: Grover, like the Muppet?
1: Obama.
0: Six.
1: Bush, Reagan, Bush. Carter, Trump.
0: 11.
1: Let's see.
0: Much like Maitland, hot start.
1: Mm-hmm. What?
0: Hot start. Doing great. You got 11.
1: Okay.
0: Nope, nine. Got nine. More. This is nine.
3: How many
0: is
3: this? I have 12.
0: Oh, 12. You're not counting Grover, are you?
1: Grover. Yeah.
0: She said Grover. We're not doing first names.
2: Yeah.
1: Do you know anyone?
2: Mike, Thomas, Larry.
1: Oh, Smith, Jones.
0: You can keep naming them. You still have time.
2: Yeah.
1: Okay.
3: The family after named after the shrub. Remember the?
0: She said the.
1: Oh,
0: yeah, she said
1: I forgot
0: those.
1: About them.
2: Yeah, you did. She didn't.
1: I said the what shrub?
2: Bush.
0: You said Bush and Bush.
1: Yeah. Yep. Oh, Bush George and shrub. Bush.
0: You spent a lot of your time
1: Reagan,
0: recapping.
1: Carter and Obama.
0: What's up, 12?
2: You got more than average. Yeah, you
0: yeah. definitely you're still better than average.
3: Strong 12, Amy.
1: Yeah. I'm an American.
0: Average American.
1: Average American.
0: Great.
4: Okay. Yeah.
0: Let's go with Jeremy. Jeremy's going to make his way in. Icicles hanging off his ears. A little bit of light flurries here in Middle Tennessee today.
3: Yeah. Ooh, it was cold.
0: A little
3: this
0: bit.
3: Morning.
2: Yeah.
0: Not our normal January wishes for weather
2: no.
0: when we come here.
2: In Michigan, we go, it's like May.
3: Yeah. Ooh, spring's here.
0: Hi, Jeremy.
7: Hey.
0: How are you?
7: Good. How you doing?
0: Good. Now, while you were out there, we asked Amy what made her an average American. What makes you an average American?
7: I drive a forklift.
0: Okay.
2: Okay. All right. That's a great start. Yeah.
0: That sounds perfect, honestly. All right. He's Joe Forklift is what the news media would call you on a 24-hour news channel. The people are trying to connect with Joe Forklift of Tennessee. And if you can reach him, you can reach the American voter. So what we read is that Americans, the average American can name 5 to 10 U.S. presidents from all time. Maitland got 14. Amy started out red hot, but she only said last names and then got stuck saying Grover and then spent a lot of time recapping. Mm-hmm. So you got 1 minute to name as many as you can. Can you get more than 14?
7: I can try.
0: That's the same sort of spirit that raises your load from the floor to a higher level.
2: That's what makes him an average American.
0: That's what makes you an average American.
4: Yeah.
0: I will try. That's our superpower in America. Play that song.
3: We'll try our best.
0: Okay. All right, Jeremy. You ready?
7: Yep.
0: On your mark, get set, begin.
7: George Washington.
0: One.
7: Abraham Lincoln.
0: Two.
7: John Adams.
0: Three.
7: John Quincy Adams.
0: Four.
7: Barack Obama.
0: Five.
7: Donald Trump.
0: Six.
7: Bill Clinton.
0: Seven.
7: George Bush.
0: Eight.
7: George W. Bush.
0: Nine.
7: FDR.
0: Ten.
7: Teddy Roosevelt.
0: 11.
7: This is harder than it sounds.
0: This is where everybody gets stuck. And by the way, all three of you said basically the same 10 or 11.
3: Yeah, you're above average already.
4: You did the beginning, you did the end.
0: Yep. Mm-hmm. Now get some of those middle guys.
7: JFK.
0: JFK. Yeah, sure. Blown away. What else
3: Lyndon
0: do we
3: Johnson?
0: Have to say?
3: Mm-hmm. Lyndon LBJ? Johnson. Yep.
0: Yep.
3: Yep. Said, yep. Mm-hmm. One just passed away.
7: Oh, Jimmy Carter.
3: That's right. Mm-hmm.
0: You're 13.
3: Remember Monica Lewinsky?
0: He said that one.
3: Oh, you said that one.
0: How come you can? Why are you helping? You can't even do it yourself.
3: It's the inner teacher in me. I really want him to do it. Okay. I just want him to do it so bad.
0: Okay.
7: Four.
0: Okay. Oh, hey. At the buzzer.
2: Four at the buzzer.
0: We're all slightly above average Americans here. Well done, Jeremy. Big hand for Jeremy and Amy and Maitland. Now Kelly's going to break the mold. She's going to show you how many vice presidents she can name in 30 seconds. Are you ready?
3: I am ready.
0: You wanted to participate so bad. Let's give you your shot.
3: Uh-huh.
0: On your mark. Get set. Begin.
3: J.D. Vance, Kamala
0: One,
3: Harris.
0: Two.
3: Joe Biden.
0: Three.
3: Al Gore.
0: Four.
3: Mm-hmm. And, That's about what I got for you today, folks.
0: Give me one more.
3: I wish I could.
0: I mean, some of the presidents were vice presidents.
3: Oh, wait, what's the dude's name? From Indiana. Pence. Boom!
0: That's five.
3: Suck it. That's all
2: that's
3: I got.
2: Five.
3: That's literally all I got. I have no idea beyond from the time I was born.
8: Last night.
3: Yeah. That's it, guys.
0: I'm sorry, we were looking for Spiro Agnew.
2: Yes.
0: So, that's pretty good. I'm not sure. I could get a few more, but vice presidents are boring. It's not a funeral. Get them out of here. Are you proud of our Americans?
3: I'm proud.
1: Yeah.
2: Yeah. No, that was solid.
0: This text from Northeast Pennsylvania. I would have killed this in fourth grade. I learned to say all the presidents in order, and it's the only thing I learned in school. I will never forget. I'm 30.
2: Okay. That's good.
8: Good to have memories.
0: This text from also from Tennessee. Hell yes, I just picked up my 1 year sober chip on Tuesday. What an incredible year it's been. A little rough at the beginning, but so grateful. All you people doing that, man, that's amazing. I love it. All right.
9: Boring.
3: Dang it, I should have said Dick Cheney.
8: No, you got it. Yeah, right there. You're just, man, good job.
3: Thanks,
0: what were you doing? Just running through in your head things you like and that one reminded you?
3: Yeah, Dick and Chains, you know.
0: More next. It is the Free Beer and Hot Wings Show.
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1: I was grinding stumps this one time at work.
2: He was using a machine, right?
1: Yeah. He wasn't just humping it.
2: He wasn't listening to CNC Music Factory and just getting smooth up on it.
1: In the middle of the 60-year-old stump.
2: Best
0: now. Back to your favorite idiots.
3: Sorry, we're still grinding this.
1: Yeah.
2: Yeah.
1: Let me know when you're done.
2: All right, we're done.
0: The Free Beer and Hot Wings Show.
1: What did you find out about someone after they died? Hopefully it was a good thing. Hopefully it was an interesting story that they never talked about. Like, oh, before they met your grandma, grandpa had been a traveling magician. Or something, you know, something like that.
3: That'd be amazing.
2: Interesting.
1: Yeah.
3: Yeah.
1: This is, admittedly, this is unbearable what this guy found out about.
2: Oh, boy.
1: Unbearable. I don't know how he's dealt with it. Well, he's dealt with it by writing a memoir. And I don't blame him. He's also someone who is a writer of nature. Okay. This is the story of, what is his name? A guy, when Blake Butler,

0: wife, Molly, shot and killed herself at the age of 39. He's now 44, told the Post. I knew she was depressed, but it just didn't strike me that she could ever make the decision and give up on us and give up on herself. Now, that's, you know, you lose your battle with depression. That happens.
1: But when you don't think it's possible or that you don't see that coming, man, yeah, that would be like, whoa.
0: From the outside, people looked and said, oh, my gosh, you've got, you know, this happens a lot when someone does that. It's easy from the outside, though not correct, to look and say, oh, they have the world by the ass. Young, good-looking, filled with talent, having success.
1: Yeah.
0: Doesn't matter. Depression doesn't care.
1: No, that's the Facebook impression. That's the Instagram.
0: Mm-hmm. Blake Butler couldn't believe it. His wife was gone. He said, I didn't realize how unhappy she was. First time they met, she was in jail. They had connected over Facebook. He didn't know many other writers in Atlanta, was excited to meet up with her. She's a poet who lived in Augusta.
2: Okay.
0: Waist length, hazel hair, hazel blue eyes, cherubic cheeks. They made a date. She called from the back of a cop car. She wasn't crying. She was laughing like, you're not going to believe what happened. Her roommate's car had been impounded for expired tags. Later that night at the bar, when they finally got together, she showed him her recent MRI scan, which showed she had previously had a brain tumor. And so they just sort of, it's like, wow, you've had a hell of a life. Mm-hmm. What an adventure recently. They married in 2017. After a brief dating period. So after she died, he started planning for a funeral. This is the part where he finds stuff that makes what was already horrific worse.
1: Okay.
0: After her death, he started to go through her phone to look for photos to include at the slideshow that they have at a lot of funerals these days. And that's when he started seeing things about what she was doing without him.
2: Uh-oh. Oh, man.
1: Uh-oh.
0: Troves of photos of her posing in lingerie with sex toys, videos of her taking care of herself and saying the names of other men in a baby's voice.
2: Oh,
1: man.
0: He unearthed emails as he dug deeper, seductive photos to her students at various colleges where she taught.
1: Oh, boy.
3: Wow.
0: He discovered correspondence with a poet who flew to Tucson to have sex with her during a writing retreat that he had paid for.
2: Oh, man.
0: She sent the guy money multiple times, $1,500 in total. As I found all the lies she was hiding, he said, it actually was a bit of a relief. It wasn't that I had failed her. It was that everything she was living was built on a world of lies. Mm-hmm. And he was just one of them.
1: So, yeah, I mean, maybe this was my fault. Maybe I pushed her over the edge or whatever. And to find that, I go, oh, boy.
0: But what do you do? You've got a funeral where you're essentially the host. If it's your right, everybody's looking to you, and you now know the secret.
1: I don't know.
0: What would you do? Like, because
2: I'd back out.
0: I'd need to tell of the funeral.
2: I'd back out. Yeah, I'd be too hurt. I'd be, because I wouldn't want to ruin it for other people who love them differently, like as a sister or as a daughter or whatever. And I emotionally dealing with the loss and then dealing with like, oh, I was also cheated on. No, I'd be too unstable. I'd make a scene and it doesn't need to be about me. I would back out and I would let the family know I found things out that I will relay to you whenever you're ready for it. But now is not the time for you to know those things. I'm backing out completely. Completely.
3: Yeah, I don't know what I would do. I think I would probably just forge ahead and be like, all right. Let's just get through this funeral and then start the grieving process, however that's going to work.
0: I don't know how you do it.
1: I think I would put on a fake smile.
3: Yeah.
1: Or whatever you would do. And I think I'm with you, Steve. I think I would just make it happen because I wouldn't want to let down all the family and everybody else. But that would be pretty tough.
0: There would be an inclination. Well, I'd be torn. Do you protect that person's memory? Or are you entitled to have everybody else know what you know because it's kind of unfair for you to have to, you know, make the world still loves someone who was awful.

0: awful to you.
1: Maybe, again, but then you're making all those people feel bad
2: for you,
1: so that you can feel better. Or misery loves company. Like, you're not getting back at her.
0: No,
1: I mean, so
0: no, that's
1: you're
0: not
1: really,
0: what you're trying to do.
1: You would really just be bringing people in to that cesspool unnecessarily. I mean, you know, yeah, okay, because they're not.
0: Might be time for, somebody wrote, said, time for a cremation and there will be no services.
1: Yeah, maybe, depending on what.
0: But if he's already,
1: family situation.
0: If he's already gathering photos for the slideshow, that horse is out of the barn.
2: Oh, man. If I found out all those pictures, of know, maybe, that would be an interesting slideshow.
1: I mean, I guess maybe you just include a few, you know?
2: Yeah, you're telling me that I got to go through with it? Yeah. All right, well, here we go.
3: Yep.
2: Watch me make emotional decisions and not logical.
3: Yeah, this is the photo that she sent to so-and-so who she was cheating on me with. Yeah.
1: Oh, there, you're right there. Okay.
3: Hey.
1: Hey, here's some students.
3: This is
1: thanks
3: awkward,
1: for
3: right?
1: coming today.
0: A lot of people are saying add the photos to the slideshow.
1: Yeah, maybe.
4: Maybe, yeah, just not all of them, but one or two.
0: I think you're right. You could kind of take a bit of a back seat, and people would just mostly say, oh, it must be just too much for so-and-so to handle.
2: Yeah, and then after she's buried and dead and gone, like super dead and gone, like everybody's already cried, and then go to that family function where it's all about, like, we're going to release balloons, and then tell everybody,
0: yeah.
2: like, ha, I'm going to pop all your balloons, listen to this.
0: Yeah. Or release that book.
2: Yeah.
1: Yeah, all right. I mean, yeah.
2: Terrible.
1: Yeah, that's just playing the long game, you know.
0: That is.
1: It probably would depend partly on her family situation, too. I don't. It doesn't sound like it in there. But if she had kids or something like that, then I would definitely just bite my tongue and get through it.
0: What did you find out after the funeral?
1: Oh, my God.
0: My grandpa and I were sitting around having a drink one day, and he informed me out of the blue that my dad had another son. It was the kid I had always thought was my cousin. Turns out he was my half brother.
1: Oh, wow. Whoa. Boy, that's something.
0: Found out that my grandmother, who passed away at 78, that her name was never what we thought it was, and that her seven sons never even knew she was an orphan that lived by a different name. She was an outlaw. What?
2: Whoa.
1: Like she more changed details. Her identity?
4: Yeah, we need more.
1: Wow. Yeah, you could get away with that more back in the old days.
4: Yeah, when they didn't keep records of anything.
1: Yeah, I mean, fly under the radar. New in town?
4: Yep.
1: Okay.
3: Okay, we'll believe everything you say.
1: Yeah. Where are you from?
4: Poughkeepsie.
1: Never been. Is it nice?
4: I think.
1: You know, I don't know.
0: Man. Now, if you were the family of that woman, she's your sister, your daughter, your cousin. Are you pissed about the book? Or do you understand?
3: Well, there's no way that you could understand. Because that wasn't the relationship that you had with her. But you have to be able to sympathize at least. You know, the guy that she was married to basically found out that everything he thought about her was a lie. Or at least a good amount of what he thought about her was a lie.
1: I mean, you know, and chances are when somebody has double lives like that, they've probably left other things in their wake that he wasn't aware of because he was new to the scene, so to speak. But I'm guessing growing up or something, somewhere along the way, there's a trail.
0: Well, you're right. It's so she had, he has since found out or knew some of it, but the details have come more into focus. She had a parent who was addicted to heroin. She saw a lot of things before she was 12 years old that most people shouldn't see their entire life. Mm-hmm. And it turns out when they put the things together, it sounds like she had some sort of personality disorder. So it's not like she was just sitting around going, you know what? I hate my husband and I want to make him miserable. You know, she was obviously struggling.
1: Yeah, yeah.
3: I bet this led to a lot of people saying, oh, yeah, yep, that makes sense. Yeah. Or something similar happened to them.
1: Yeah.
3: You know, there was some weirdness in their relationship that they hadn't told anyone else about. Yeah, a lot of dots are being connected.
1: I've never found out anything cool.
0: I don't want to.
1: I only want to find out something cool.
3: I want to find out.
1: It was like, oh, I mean, you didn't know this, but your grandfather saved 48 refugees doing that. And you,
4: yeah.
1: What? That's amazing.
3: Your uncle was a billionaire and he always liked you. So now you're a billionaire.
1: Yeah. I don't want to find out. Your dad was almost a billionaire, but your uncle took it all and you get nothing.
0: Yep. And your dad's been savagely angry at him for years.
1: Yeah.
0: Well, he was till he died.
1: And to get back at everybody, he was slowly poisoning the water. You know, like, what? Oh,
0: Jesus. This is a really good one from Wisconsin. I found out after my grandfather's funeral that he was a signalman in the Navy aboard a ship in World War II. When he left port in San Francisco to go to war, he had literally no idea how to do his job. They didn't have time to teach him. A few weeks later, floating around the Pacific, it just clicked and he got it. When he was on shore leave once in the Philippines, he got so rowdy at a bar, the bar owner put him in a bamboo cage. The captain of his ship had to come and get him out. That is impressive.
3: Just the fact that the bar had a bamboo cage on site, you know what kind of place that was.
1: My God. It's like
3: put him in a cage.
1: Like being at the vet.
3: Yeah, exactly.
1: But more tropical.
0: This one, I knew my dad was a big rodeo guy before I was born and knew there were multiple affairs. Parents were married 57 years. Turns out mom had her own side thing. And at 45 years old, found out afterwards he wasn't even really my dad.
1: Whoa.
2: God, that's got to be so weird.
1: I can't imagine.
3: Wonder if he
1: I
3: knew.
1: Cannot imagine that.
2: Oh.
0: This text, you all are amazing. I'm in Birmingham and because of all the nonsense in town, I'm now a fancy idiot. But I love everything you do. We appreciate you being fancy with us.
1: Thank you very much.
0: Thank you. We hope we're back on in a regular way in Birmingham. But in the meantime, so many people are signing up and being idiot members with us and listening online. It's been fantastic.
1: Yeah.
0: That's really, really good.
1: Yeah.
0: What did you find out after someone died?
2: I think I told you all this after my papa died. I was young. I think I was like 6 or 7. So it was like cool for us to go through his stuff at that time. Like, it was still really sad, but he had a lot of really neat stuff from World War II.
0: Mm-hmm.
2: And we found this box in one of his dresser drawers, and it had love letters and this picture of a really beautiful Asian woman.
1: Oh.
2: And my grandma was so sad to realize, like, my grandpa, when he went off to World War II, had just met my grandma, and when he came back, they got engaged and married.
0: Mm-hmm.
2: And, yeah, she had no idea that he had a lover at all. So that was interesting. And as a kid, I was like, oh, she's so pretty. What are these? And my family was like, put that back where you found it.
3: The picture came with a frame.
2: Yeah. Such like a weird.
1: You might have like a half Okinawan uncle or something.
2: I know. I have no idea.
0: Yeah, you might be in some sort of weird season 6 of Cobra Kai or something.
2: Wouldn't that be crazy?
0: Yeah, right. Hillary Swank would play the Karate Kid. You kind of have
2: look like her.
0: Local Hillary Swank thing going on.
3: Your Hillary Slank.
1: Yeah, better than Hillary Skank.
2: Yeah. Either works. It's fine. Yeah, that was weird.
0: That is, that's something. I don't want to do that. Find out anything. Like when my parents,
1: I
0: want them to not pass for a long time, but when they do, I don't want to find any journals or anything weird like that.
3: Is there something about you that you think, oh man, when I'm dead, if people find this out, not even scandalous or anything, but just like a nerdy hobby that you're into or something like that. Those are the calls I want. What are you afraid that people are going to find after you die?
0: If you knew you were, if you found, like, if you know you're going to die in a few minutes and you think about what's going to be found.
3: Yeah. Are you, what, like, hard drives are you wiping or phones are you resetting?
1: Mm-hmm. Well, if I felt that way, I sure wouldn't tell you here.
0: But you can tell us anonymously via text.
3: Yeah, exactly. Just go out in the hallway.
1: I can do it right from my own computer here. Probably. I would want somebody. I'm going to need to hire somebody to wipe my computer history. I mean, let's just let the imagination go ahead and fill in blanks without people actually seeing it.
0: That must happen all the time, though. Like, no one actually. No. Wipes those.
1: No, I'm sure.
0: I think you just have to, the kids have to have the smarts not to go, hey, let's see what they've been browsing. Yeah. Right? I mean.
1: I assume, yeah.
0: Unless you have a bunch, like if it's just browser history, you're fine. But Hotwings, if you've got a bunch of folders of stuff.
2: Yeah, when my high school sweetheart passed away, it was like years after we'd graduated high school. And it was like a year or two after we'd graduated college. And he definitely had a couple folders on there. His sister and brother-in-law came to me and they were like, we found the Kelly folder. I was like, shut up. Shut it down.
0: We printed them out.
2: I know about
3: remember
2: that.
3: Remember this?
2: Yeah, I know about that.
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2: Yeah. Okay. Don't put that in the PowerPoint picture presentation, please.
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3: What is something having two of is weird, but having one of is okay?
4: I think in most cases, lovers. Yeah. One is normal, two can get messy.
3: Unless everybody's aware and on board,
4: yes.
3: Yeah, that's going to be a problem.
4: Yes.
3: Somebody immediately wrote in just when we teased this and said, crazy exes. If you have more than one crazy ex,
4: oh boy,
3: maybe yeah. It's you.
5: It's different if it's like, oh, I got cheated on two times in a row or whatever. But, oh, man, she's crazy. Oh, yeah, she was crazy, too. And she was crazy. It's like, okay, maybe you're crazy.
3: Yeah. Yeah. Yeah, that's how it starts to, like, right. Okay, why is it always that they were wild? Though I've also known people where I'm like, whoa, you sure find the crazy ones, mm-hmm. Right? I mean,
4: yeah.
3: Haven't you known some people where they would immediately be the exception to the rule?
6: Crazy attracts crazy, though.
3: You think that's it?
4: Often.
6: I think a lot of the time.
5: Yeah, I'm feeling like I really relate to that a lot.
3: Do you feel seen or a different version of that?
5: I wouldn't look and be like, all of my exes are crazy. But, I mean, one did lie about his whole career. And then the other I'm not allowed to talk about or he'll sue me. So it feels kind of crazy.
6: That could have been anyone.
5: That could have been.
4: Yeah,
5: I've dated so many lawyers. Who knows?
4: Yeah.
5: So, yeah, it does start to feel a little close to home.
3: I'm in an existential crisis right now.
6: Just keep smiling.
5: Okay.
3: All right. I guess this one is inspired by Meghan Trainor. Two toilets in the same bathroom.
4: Are they facing each other? Is it like the love toilet from SNL?
3: She bragged about her double toilet setup in her bathroom. I didn't see it.
4: I'd rather have two bathrooms than one bathroom and two toilets.
3: When I did that game in Cleveland a couple weeks ago, Chad was telling me that the visitor's locker room in the old Cleveland Stadium, to ensure their home field advantage, first, the room was very small, and second, there were no stalls on the toilets.
4: Oh,
6: so,
4: man.
6: So not just urinals, but toilets?
3: Yeah, just a bunch of grown men sitting in a room making eye contact, dropping hot loaves next to each other. And they said the room was so small that the equipment manager had to store equipment in there. So, like, if the athletic team ran out of athletic tape or the trainers, they'd come in while you're taking a dump, sort through the bag, and then go out and pitch it back. His jersey tore. No problem. I have another one. It's right behind the toilet where the defensive tackle's sitting.
4: I bet that's where their coffee maker is, too. And all their toothbrushes.
3: Pretty gross.
7: Yeah, it's pretty sick.
6: I instantly went to pets when you talked about this.
3: Okay.
6: When you teased it. But I can't think of any good one because at first I was like, oh, snakes. But no, snake people are weird even if you have one. But no snake people just
4: have
6: one.
4: But it's worse if you have
6: two. Yeah, no snake people just have one.
4: Very few.
3: At the very least, if they have one, they want more, but they can't afford it or don't have space for
6: it. Yes.
3: Fish people are the same way. I am one, but it's the same level of weird. I don't know anyone who has fish who didn't immediately think, I want a bigger aquarium and more of them.
4: The difference between snake and lizard and fish people is that it's hard to misplace your fish. But all those other people, they go, oh, man, be careful. I don't know where Monty the Python is.
3: You remember?
4: Right?
3: Yeah. Several years ago when that story was going on from Oklahoma City where there was a snake loose in the trailer park.
4: Mm-hmm.
3: And they were convinced that it was a boa that was a pet.
6: Eating cats.
3: And it was eating cats and getting bigger. But it turns out there were just two snakes that had been lost by different residents that looked the same. And so it wasn't getting bigger.
6: Yeah. Fish are different. Like if you trip and fall, you don't have to worry that your fish is going to eat you.
4: Right. Yeah, I don't worry about that ever.
3: This text, machine guns. Everyone should have one, but if you have more than one, you seem hostile. Everyone should have one.
4: Yeah, but beyond that, now you're looking at being a person who's going to take over.
3: I'm not anti-gun, but the statement everybody should have one is a little too far. Everybody can. I don't care.
6: Well, not even just gun, but everyone should have a machine gun.
3: Yeah, you know.
6: All right, I want one of those, what are they, like a Tommy gun where there's the big crank on the side of it?
3: Tommy gun.
4: No, that's the one with the disc that mobsters would have in like the 1920s.
3: Yeah. You want something from the Civil War.
6: Yeah.
3: Something you just mount on a wagon.
6: It looks so cool just cranking that thing.
4: Yeah, I think that falls into what's called artillery is what you're looking for. I mean, maybe it all does, but there's a difference.
6: Oh, I want to shoot one of them.
3: One of my 13-year-olds was playing Red Dead Redemption yesterday, and when I walked in, they had stolen one of those guns from the fort where the army is and had driven it to a giant lake, and they were shooting boats with the cannon mounted on. I'm like, what are you doing? Is this isn't a mission, is it? No, I just wanted to sink some ships, and I thought this would be the fastest way. So, Steve, that's how you can live your dreams.
4: All right. Okay. Steve, you want a Gatling gun.
6: Gatling gun, that's it.
4: Yeah, that's
6: okay.
4: What that one is. I had to think about it. I had to look that up. I'm like, I know it's got an A.
3: Things you should have, it's okay to have one of, but if you have more than one, people look at you weird. How about phones? If I see someone with two phones, I'm like, what kind of life do you live?
5: Drug dealer, immediately.
3: Yeah.
5: You could be the most clean-cut person. The second I see a second phone, I'm like, well, you're a drug dealer. Mm-hmm. And then if they confirm that they are not, then I'm like, you're a cheater. You cheat.
3: Right?
5: You slut. Yeah. Who needs two phones?
3: I remember, immediately my first thought was drug dealer. I stopped to get a sandwich moving from Omaha to Knoxville, so 2000. Mm-hmm. And a dude at a Subway at a gas station had three pagers on.
6: Whoa.
3: And I'm like, you have to be a drug dealer or a volunteer fireman for two communities.
5: Right, or a doctor, right.
3: Yeah, a doctor selling a sandwich them, artist and doctor.
5: Oh, yeah, wait, he's a sandwich artist. Yeah, this doesn't make sense. He's Dr. Sandwich.
4: Yeah. Ham injection stat.
3: Other examples from the audience, $1 billion. Yeah. If you have 1 billion, you're good. If you have 2 billion, people start to look at you funny. I don't know about that. But
4: no, I mean,
3: that's a whole different
4: anything
3: thing
4: after a billion.
3: How about offshore bank accounts?
4: But I think it seems sketchy if you have one.
3: If someone tells me they have offshore bank accounts, I immediately think they're hiding something because I saw the firm when I was young.
6: Yeah. They're evading taxes of some kind.
3: Yeah. When can I start doing that? You have to have some savings. That's one of the big things about that.
6: That legal?
3: I don't know. Probably not.
4: I'll tell you what would make you dumb is if you have not one but two timeshares.
5: Yeah.
6: Oh, man. I think my dad had like three at one point.
3: Wait, really?
6: Yeah.
3: He was like, this is the way to invest in the future.
4: Yeah.
6: He loved it.
4: I want to just have a share of something I don't own.
6: Yeah. He looked forward to that 5 to 7 days a year. All 358 other days.
3: Did he like all of them?
6: Yeah.
3: And would use them?
6: He would.
3: Why did he get out of them?
6: I don't know.
3: Because he got older?
6: I guess he called that guy.
3: Oh, the Texan?
6: Yeah.
3: Not a lawyer. I'm a Texan, and I'll get you out of your timeshare.
6: I think he's still got one of them.
4: We'll buy your timeshare.
3: I don't know if that guy's good at his job that you hear in the ads, but I sure like the cut of his jib. What that means, but I still like it. This one, I have two phones. Work one, I have to have. But I will not use it for my personal stuff because they track it. Yeah, I understand. A lot of people have the work phone. That the work phone.
5: Yeah, as I said, that we had somebody come in here because we work with like Comcast and Verizon.
3: Yeah,
5: and they're like, "Does anybody need a new phone?" And I'm like, "I would take a second phone because of social media." But if I told my friends, "Yeah, I've got two phones now," they'd look at me and be like, "Oh, you selling drugs? What you doing?"
3: What? Why would you need a second one for social media?
5: Because so the you could video just leave space the... on my phone. Oh, it drives me crazy. Okay. I'm always, every time my iCloud is so stressed out.
3: That makes sense.
5: It never knows. Out. It's like, Kelly, I'm full again. Okay, now I'm not. Okay, now I'm full again. Now I'm not. And I will not pay $2.99 a month to have extra space in the air.
4: I was gonna say, isn't like another, it's like a terabyte for $2.
5: Yeah, it is. I'm actually going to be paying that, so I need another one. I need space for air.
6: Oh, just carry it. Just carry an external hard drive with you.
5: Exactly.
4: Yeah, along with your other phone.
5: Yeah, the fact that they charge me rental space for cloud, that it's just, shut up. I hate it.
3: Do you remember the first time you heard about the cloud and you were like, what?
5: Yeah.
3: Like, I remember in Knoxville, clearly one time, we were doing a quick story in between our 25-minute bona fide free rides of classic rock that really rocks.
4: Yeah.
3: And, we read about this new European technology that they were using to meet people where they would turn on something on their phone called Bluetooth. And we cackled like idiots. It's called Bluetooth. That's so Europe.
4: That's a dumb name for something.
3: So apparently you just turn it on and other people who have it turned on and then boom, you have sex. Had no understanding of what Bluetooth was because we had never heard of it. And now it's like, have you tried checking your Bluetooth settings?
5: Yeah.
3: It's no big deal.
6: You hear that you can now airdrop between Android and iPhone.
3: Why would I want to give anything to those people?
6: That was some big news last week.
4: Yeah, I don't want their green bubbles.
5: Yeah, until you're blue, I don't care about you.
3: Two phone guy here. One for work, one for personal. I don't want calls and texts at night on my personal phone. I am not having an affair, and I am not a drug dealer.
5: I don't believe you.
6: I just assumed that I know that there are apps for that, where you can have a different phone number. Where you can have like multiple, like Google Voice. I know
3: that
6: you
3: makes
6: can,
3: sense.
6: Yeah, it just comes through a different app.
3: This text, I have three phones, business, personal, and a burner. The last one is a prepaid phone with which I use to sell drugs for Lilly, the drug company.
4: Oh,
3: works all right. Everything's going great for them. From the O'Reilly Auto Parts Studios, home of the professional parts people. Hello. Yeah, I can't wait to talk about blank segment is next. Talk about things with us. It is the Free Beer and Hot Wings Show.
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1: Kyle, what are you doing right now?
2: I'm sitting here at nachos or whatever y'all
1: want to
2: do.
1: You told Tommy you want to do a stunt because you're bored at the bar.
3: Get the bartender to tell you that he loves you.
2: Let me see if I can get him back here. Hey, man, if you don't mind, I am going to get one more. And I just want to tell you I love you, man. You love me too, right?
4: I love you, bro. I love you.
2: You love me?
4: Yeah,
2: one more.
5: That art. All right, kiss him.
2: Kiss him?
1: Yeah, let's just... Nah, it's just best.
5: Who are you calling?
1: I'm going to call Nachos and Murphy. See what's going on there.
6: How can I help you?
1: Hi, is this Nachos?
6: Yes, sir.
1: My son has a head injury. It's closed head injury, but he is out of his mind. And he's been going bar to bar. He was just at Subway across the street and asked a man to kiss him on the cheek. His name is Kyle. He is up by the bar. He has a broken arm. You see him?
6: Yeah, I see him.
1: You do? All right,
7: We're having a return call from someone.
1: Yeah. Okay. Hello, Kyle. Welcome back.
8: Dude, you're about to throw me out of here. What are y'all doing?

0: 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You can download it and then listen to things. Mainly our show, not like nature documentaries or anything like that. I'm Free Beer, one of the hosts, and sometimes if you have teenagers or you've already had teenagers, you know this, but the information trickles out in sometimes a very casual way.
1: Yep.
0: During a short ride home from football practice last night, I learned several things. Now, one of our dudes ended up getting elected to freshman homecoming court.
2: Cool.
0: That's pretty cool.
3: Very nice.
0: Very happy. Yeah,
1: that's cool.
0: It's a big deal at that age. Mm-hmm. I knew that.
3: Is he excited about it?
0: Yeah. Yeah, nice. That's pretty fun.
3: Was he campaigning?
0: No, that doesn't seem like him. I mean, he has the personality of always campaigning. Some people are like that. Sure. Like John Mulaney always said, I look like I'm running for mayor of nothing.
3: Yeah.
0: Kind of similar.
3: No, it makes sense.
0: But not, and I mean that in a good way, just kind of how he is. But casually, while sitting in the front seat, soaked from football practice. Oh, hey, couldn't need a convertible for me and my homecoming partner for the parade. Oh, when's that? Next Friday. Oh, okay.
3: Convertible?
0: We do those?
2: Mm-hmm.
3: Yeah, I was
0: I just thought, that... like, there were, like, hey, don't forget... local convertible donors. I never even considered it. Like, how does everybody get one?
3: I assumed that they had, like, a car dealership that on board or something.
1: Yeah. Sometimes that'll
2: they
1: happen.
2: They should.
1: Yeah, yeah, sometimes that'll happen.
2: I was on court.
0: Good time for car dealerships to get on board right now. Free ride.
2: Yeah, I was on court my sophomore year, and my mom's friend was just like, I got a convertible Chrysler Sebring.
3: Whoa.
2: Yeah. So we rode in that.
1: Oh, man. You're like Michael Scott.
3: It's no Chrysler 200, that's for sure.
1: No. Yeah. Well, nothing is. I mean, let's be real.
3: Was it adequate blue or whatever the color was that we talked about?
1: Pretty nice blue.
3: Pretty nice.
2: Yeah.
1: Pretty nice blue.
2: No, it was acceptably white.
3: Ah.
0: Mm. So then I asked this stupid question, and I knew it was stupid by the tone of the response. In a playful way. So is that your date? No, it's not my date. No. Mm. We're just paired up for homecoming. Oh, okay, so you're going to ask someone. Yes. Did you already ask her? No. When would I have gotten poster board? I don't know.
1: I don't know, man.
0: I didn't even know you needed a car until 10 seconds ago. I didn't know. No, oh, I had to be right. Up to date on poster board acquisition techniques.
3: You can't just ask.
0: And I said, I thought maybe you did it at school today. And oh, my God. You don't ask them to homecoming at school.
1: I mean, we used to.
0: That's what I didn't even say that because I knew that was he was expecting me to go back in my day.
3: Did you do that when you rode your dinosaur to school?
0: Yeah. But I'm very excited for it. It's fun to, you know, see it from this end.
2: Oh, so, yeah.
3: So you got to get the coolest convertible, right? You can't just have a crappy.
0: I don't know. How cool is your convertible?
1: I can't think of one person who has not one but two convertibles.
2: Oh, yeah, you do have two.
0: Yeah.
2: I mean, they're both cool.
3: Yeah. One of them only seats like 1.5 people, right?
0: Yeah. It just needs a front seat and a back seat so they can sit on where the convertible spot is. Because they have to sit up. Because I said, what about my Bronco? We can take the top off. We can't sit inside of it. Oh. Yeah, that'd be crazy.
3: You take the doors off, too, right?
0: That's so nice.
2: You can't sit on top of the Bronco on, like, those cool rollover bars?
1: That would be way high up.
0: Yeah.
1: I don't think they...
2: Exactly. Yeah. Strap them in.
4: Oh, cool.
0: Yeah. Girl in dress, love that.
1: Yeah.
2: Oh, fantastic point.
0: Wind's really getting up there.
2: What are you doing next Friday? You want to go to a homecoming parade?
3: Sounds like you're going to homecoming.
1: Well, I mean, my car might be available. I'm not available, but my car could be. But the problem is...
3: Next Friday?
0: I'll be in Knoxville, Tennessee.
3: Oh, can I drive the car?
2: Can I drive it? I asked first.
3: It's a stick,
2: let
3: right?
2: Let us drive both.
1: No, I would trust Steve. Steve can drive a stick.
0: Would you let Steve?
1: I would never let Kelly drive.
0: Now, this was not my reason for bringing this up, but it would solve a big problem. Hot Wings, would you let Steve drive your convertible in the parade with our guy on the back with his gal that's not his girlfriend?
1: Yes.
2: And Steve, would you teach me how to drive stick in Hot Wings?
3: Absolutely.
2: Cool convertible?
3: In the parade.
2: Just don't tell Hot Wings.
1: Dude, this is even better, and I'll tell you why. Because no other schmuck at that school is going to have not only a convertible, but one that is school colors.
0: It's that's what, when he said it, I thought, well, low-key, Hot Wings has one that matches the school colors.
1: It's orange.
3: Yep. So,
1: bright effing orange.
3: Do I get to wear, can you guys rent me a tuxedo or something?
0: A chauffeur cap.
2: I'm getting a t-shirt. Tuxedo
3: t-shirt. Yeah, tuxedo t-shirt.
2: Says you're classy, but you like to party.
3: Yeah, yes.
0: So I will swap you my Bronco.
1: Yeah, we'll figure it out.
0: Okay.
3: Well, and I'm driving. Amazing. And this is next. So the Friday the 25th. I'm in.
0: You are.
3: I'm absolutely in.
0: This is amazing.
4: We're all going to be there watching.
2: Yeah.
0: Except me.
4: Yeah. Wait.
0: Oh, hey.
4: Oh, dang.
0: Not going to feel bad. I'm not going to feel bad about that. Hey, stepdad's gone.
3: Okay.
0: Enjoy your party. Here's all my work friends.
1: Actually, I mean, maybe I could rework things and I'll just, you know, I'll change schedules with the girlfriend. She can come. I'll just stuff into the front wheel well.
3: Yes, perfect.
1: or the foot well.
0: Everybody
1: of the
0: else
1: front
0: in the seat.
1: Seat.
0: Mm-hmm. The front seat.
1: There's like six people and it's all us in the front going,
0: and then make it all about the radio show.
1: Hey! Hey! Oh yeah. I'm going to put a big logo on the front the hood. And
3: yes.
1: Yeah.
3: Can we put some whistle tips on your exhaust?
1: I don't know why you wouldn't.
3: So when I rev the engine, it's like,
1: zoo! Dude, they're already on it. You think I don't drive around with whistle tips on my Camaro?
3: This is so much fun. I got plans for next Friday. Nice. I'm excited.
1: Yeah.
3: Finally.
0: You're going to have a I wish I could do it.
3: I'm going to have so much fun.
0: You're
3: going
0: to have a blast.
3: Okay, I got to add that to my calendar and then wait 1 minute for my wife to be like, what is chauffeur high school kids to dance?
1: Yeah.
3: What is this?
1: Well, that's the key, guys. I need somebody that can drive a stick who isn't going to burn the clutch out at slow speeds, like that lady when we were in Traverse City that ruined that Jeep when we were up there years
0: ago.
1: Oh,
0: God, that was the worst.
1: We were in the Traverse City Cherry Parade, and it is a notably long in distance and duration parade.
0: Mm-hmm.
1: It's like a 2 mile parade.
0: And it's in July near the 4th, so it's always warm.
1: And it's hot as balls. And she's like, I can drive a stick. Because all of us could drive stick. And we said, well, you want us to drive it? She goes, no, I got it. And she rode that. It was on fire. And
0: so
1: we
0: were supposed to ride in
1: the Jeep.
0: We were supposed to ride in the back of the Jeep.
3: Wasn't it a brand new one?
1: Yeah, brand new
3: like
1: Jeep. Yeah, it had like 20 miles on it.
0: First time you brought your son to anything.
1: Yeah.
0: As far as I remember.
1: Yeah.
0: And so me, you, and him are in the back. And then all of a sudden it smells like it's on fire because and people are yelling, your car is smoking.
1: Yeah. Because she's riding the clutch, but also like really revving the gas the whole time. And so we had to get out and push the Jeep for like another mile.
0: Yeah. Nothing says cool radio show like, hey, look at us pushing a car in the parade. Also, not a great endorsement for local car dealership. Our Jeep couldn't make it through the parade.
1: No, because that's the problem. Once you win another, 50 feet or 100 feet, no one knew that it's because she ruined the clutch.
0: Right.
1: They just think, hey, that Jeep sucks.
0: Totally true.
3: But having worked in radio as long as all of us have collectively, that's pretty appropriate for radio. Like, to have to push the vehicle through the parade.
1: Yeah.
3: Yeah. Everyone would look at that and be like, no, that
1: new
3: that
1: Jeep,
3: checks out.
1: Finally, we won't have to push a vehicle. That's wrong.
3: I can't wait. I'm going to be a chauffeur. This is so exciting.
1: You get to drive on a track.
3: But a
1: running track.
3: Yeah.
0: No, it's the parade.
1: Oh, yeah, the parade.
0: This is parade.
3: Okay.
1: He's going to need to be available for the football game.
0: Oh, actually,
3: is that on Friday also?
0: It's also Friday, yes. Okay. Hot Wings is right. I'm sure they bring it out on ye old track.
1: Yeah.
3: Look, man, I'm in. I'm in for anything.
0: I'm joking about it, but it really hurts my heart that I can't be there. It makes me so sad.
3: Do you want me to stream like live?
0: Kind of. Kind of. That made me scared too.
1: Don't worry.
0: I'm a bad father.
1: Look, surrogate dads will step up.
3: Yeah.
2: Let Steve wear your glasses so you can see it. It's like you're there.
3: There.
2: And you can see it from the point of view.
0: Yes, and I'm sure Hot Wings would love Steve driving with my prescription on.
1: No, that's perfect. So Free Beer can see it from a long ways away,
0: that's
1: but
0: not
1: Steve
0: how these
1: won't
0: work,
1: be able to see in person.
0: Well, by the way, big news, that's not how these work.
3: I'll have Free Beer in my ear just saying like, ease off the gas a little bit.
0: Right.
3: Change lanes.
0: Burnout.
3: Can I do at least one burnout?
1: Pop the clutch. No.
3: Come on.
1: All right.
3: What do you have?
0: I was going to say, what
3: do you have a sports car for that's a stick that you don't do burnouts?
1: Like, I didn't say I wouldn't do a burnout.
0: I said well, you get.
1: Told you not to do a burnout. Well,
0: you get one more than Kelly, it sounds like.
1: Yeah.
3: I would never allow Kelly to be in that car at the same time to teach her how to drive stick.
4: Yeah, for sure. Not going to do that. Bro.
0: My wife says she'll buy you a chauffeur's hat.
3: Oh, I love it. Mm-hmm. Love it.
0: Others are suggesting top hat and monocle.
3: Is that what chauffeurs wear?
0: I guess. I mean, the kids wear suits. And
1: the dandiest ones.
3: Okay.
0: Kids wear suits and formals.
3: I feel like I need a cane too then, Kayla. Not going to cheap out, are you?
1: No, go full dad, like Corvette dad, though. Not even Camaro dad. Wear jorts and white New Balance shoes and a Hawaiian shirt that's covered in other little Corvettes.
4: Yes.
1: That's...
3: Wait a minute.
1: Do you know how much?
3: I'll be right back.
1: Do you know how much I go out of my way to when I go to a car show? How much I go out of my way to not dress like a Corvette person?
0: Corvette
4: is
0: dad.
4: It hard?
1: Well, because you got to stay away from like some of those things. The white New Balances and the jorts. The garish shirts.
3: The door's locked.
1: Oh.
3: I was going to take that shirt off the wall.
1: Well, it's because it's not museum hours. That door doesn't open until 8 a.m.
3: There's a shirt that's been hanging up on the wall for 17 years.
0: It had, like, literally, right?
3: Mm-hmm. Yeah.
1: Been a long time.
3: Mm-hmm.
1: Yeah, that thing.
3: Oh, it'll probably disintegrate when I take it down.
1: Oh, 100%. It's made out of multicolored moths now.
0: Ooh, Steve, my wife says
3: what's
0: yes
3: that
0: to
3: material.
0: Living moths. It's a tapestry. Mate, you'd like that. Mm. You have no idea what you agreed to, do you?
2: Not really.
0: You agreed to wear a shirt made of moths.
2: I will not do that.
0: Okay. It's like your nemesis.
3: What were you going to
0: say? And you were like, yes, I will put it on.
3: Did you say you're
0: Kayla says yes to a cane, but it's orange like Dumb and Dumber.
3: Okay. Yeah.
1: Well, that's perfect. It matches the car.
0: That's
1: and the school.
0: Goes without saying. Not Hunter's orange, just regular.
3: If I'm not the center of attention.
0: Then we're doing it wrong, is what you're saying.
3: Exactly.
1: Actually, you should just wear the Dumb and Dumber suit.
3: Yeah.
0: Don't say that. It'll
2: that
0: happen.
2: That would be cool.
3: Please.
0: Mm-hmm.
3: Please, Kayla. Please.
0: You don't have to talk her into it.
3: All right. I'm in.
0: Chance to be a spectacle?
3: Yeah. What's my time commitment on this? Like 6 hours?
0: It sounds beefy.
3: Wait, do I have to drive all the way to Hot Wings' house? Because he lives like 40 miles the opposite.
0: No, we're
3: going to
0: do a car.
1: No, okay, I'll bring it here on Friday.
0: Yeah. Go get the car, too. Don't just drive him in the parade, but also go get the car for me.
1: Oh, and detail it. I'm not doing that.
0: I'll be at Calhoun's on the River having a steak with my football friends. You go do all these things.
1: Marveling at the Tennessee River carp.
0: Yeah. I saw a guy dip himself in there covered in bread once.
1: We wanted to so bad. I still want to go back and do that stunt. But not with
0: me. I'll see if Tiki will do it. Tiki, how do you feel about a bread suit? Good.
1: That's your aversion to carp.
0: Tiki, you're on the radio. You want to do a radio stunt? I know it's market one versus market none, but you got it.
1: Yeah, still. So much fun.
0: On the way. When did the ride go wrong? Probably when his pants came off. That's next. It is the Free Beer and Hot Wing Show.
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1: Wednesday just might be the nicest day of the week. Comfortable, a high of 70 with sunshine and some high cloud cover. Tonight, the clouds thicken with some late night showers, especially north of Green Bay, low of 55. A little bit of drizzle early Thursday morning, then some sun, a high of 73. From the WBY First Alert Weather Center, I'm meteorologist Steve Balon.
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0: Ever wonder how ugly we really are?
1: Do you think you have the most novelty clothes of anyone on the show?
2: Yeah, it's me. I'm the jerk.
3: You got a t-shirt that just says nuts.
4: Yeah, you've got one that says trophy husband.
2: You do have the most novelty clothes.
5: Yeah, wait, don't you have one that has something about sex on it, too? Like, who has two thumbs and has sex a lot or something?
1: And then it's two thumbs pointing to someone else.
5: Yeah, pointing towards the left and the right.
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2: 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Pretty straightforward. You go to a festival, have a good time, right?
1: Mm-hmm. Yeah.
2: This is the Download Festival. Okay. This was back in June. Guns N' Roses, Limp Bizkit, Linkin Park. And at some point, a 33-year-old civil engineer named Innes Miller decided to have a good time. So he and his lady, or a lady he met at this thing, they were getting horny. Okay.
4: They're getting horny.
1: Expected.
2: Yeah. All right, getting really horny for each other.
1: Okay.
2: They thought we could go to the Port-a-Johns. That's gross.
1: Mm. Man, there's nothing that makes me more horny than Limp Bizkit.
3: Same.
4: It makes my biscuit limp.
2: Yeah, he wanted to check out some hot dog water.
4: Yeah.
2: So.
1: For firm biscuit.
2: Mm-hmm. They decided the Ferris wheel was the best place to do it.
1: Oh, yeah. Like, most of the time you're alone. Nobody can see you.
2: Not the back of some Honda, but the elevated, slow-moving glass box ride with strangers. That's the one they thought would be the most private. It seems like it would be the most visible, honestly. So they have sex. Great. Mm-hmm. No problem. They get off the Ferris wheel. They go back down. They start watching Limp Bizkit do Limp Bizkit things. Next day, call from the boss. Hey, you're all over the internet, man.
1: Oh, no.
2: Now, you know, we've gotten calls from the boss. So, I mean, everybody has at some point, right? Where you're like, hey, I got to talk to you about something. And sometimes they say that, and then it's something really small. And you're like, oh, God, my brain started connecting dots.
4: Freaked me out.
2: But even no matter what you thought they were going to say after they said to you, hey, I got to talk to you, you would never think your boss was going to say to you, hey, there's a video of you having sex with a girl all over the internet. Right?
1: Mm-hmm. What kind of job did he have?
4: Think
1: did
4: so.
2: He's a civil engineer.
1: Oh, civil engineer.
2: Yep. Not great. That's the call you don't want.
1: That's surprising. I wouldn't expect civil engineer to be busted having sex on the Ferris wheel at the Limp Bizkit Festival.
3: Especially, what careers would you?
1: Not civil engineer. I would think it would be
2: unemployed juggalo.
1: I don't want to be insulting to other professions, but
4: overnight line cook at the Ruby Tuesdays.
2: But
1: I mean,
2: to be fair, the civil engineer attracts a certain it attracts more of an introverted crowd, right?

0: Generally speaking,
1: yeah. So
0: having my ex-wife was a structural engineer, and in the years that she was working, didn't meet a lot of her coworkers that I thought, bet that person's gonna go raw dog on a Ferris wheel.
1: Mm-hmm. No,
0: it's a lot of very quiet, introverted people.
2: Yeah.
0: Who are methodical.
1: Yeah.
0: Generally speaking,
1: typically,
0: right?
1: Yes.
0: I mean, so that's what I think. That's what you're getting at,
2: it
0: right?
2: It is. It seems like a reserved group.
0: Like if somebody said, "Hey, you know Dave, the roadie who does load out and load in at the arena?"
2: There we go.
0: That's a guy who might go out and slam somebody on the Ferris wheel.
2: Mm-hmm.
3: He puts his load in and he takes his load out.
0: Yeah.
1: Yeah.
3: Maybe.
1: Yeah.
0: Probably not. Load out. You know Dave doesn't. Dave only takes
1: Dave
0: the
1: only
0: load.
1: Loads in.
2: Dave only loads in, yeah.
1: Yeah. Mm-hmm.
2: He doesn't get paid enough to unload.
1: No.
0: Well, you see, the problem with this was the people that made the video were not thrilled. And so it was a mother and her autistic son who was upset, and she started sending it out to, you know, she reported it to police and sent it out on local Facebook pages.
2: Oh, yeah.
0: And like, this is what happened.
2: Yeah. So you're so offended that you posted it all over the internet.
1: Yeah.
2: So now it's everywhere.
1: So everyone can be offended.
2: Mm-hmm. Yeah. Yeah. That's a good idea.
1: And you can ruin somebody else's life.
0: Ended up getting a court date, ended up getting fined, put on probation for public indecency.
1: Mm. Yeah.
0: Is this all appropriate?
2: Well,
0: or do you think the
2: punishment, you mean?
0: Or do you think the viral video happening was enough? They didn't need the court date as well.
2: No, I mean, I think that's probably appropriate.
1: Yeah, I mean, it's the way the world works, you know. I mean, whether or not she was being a Karen about the thing, he still had sex with a stranger on a Ferris wheel out in public.
2: In public, yeah.
1: And got caught doing it. He still broke the law. You can't do that.
2: That's it's not like
1: indecency.
2: It's not like they were at their house or maybe like in the backyard or something where you would think that there would be a little bit of privacy.
1: Or even in the backseat of a car at a park or something. Yeah. I mean, you're on a Ferris wheel at a festival.
2: Yeah.
0: Have any of you banged in a place where you only didn't get an indecent exposure because you didn't get caught?
2: Yeah.
1: Well, yes.
0: Yeah.
1: I mean,
3: 100% yes.
0: Right. Could have been.
1: Mm-hmm. You
3: know. Yes.
0: Maitland, you went,
3: I mean, it was the backseat of an Explorer in the woods.
0: Oh, you're
3: so
0: pretty.
3: It wasn't very public.
0: So, yes, you could have, but it would have been quite a Hail Mary of circumstances to get there.
3: Yeah.
0: Whose was the most risque?
4: I did it in a parking lot based off of Hot Wings as a suggestion.
0: You really took that to heart day. That was pretty early in your tenure.
4: Yeah.
0: And
4: like
0: on the
4: first month I was here.
0: You were like, hey, what's a good place to bang near the airport? And then Hot Wings said,
1: mm-hmm.
4: The Bed Bath and Beyond parking lot.
1: The Bed Bath and Beyond parking lot.
4: And it was fantastic.
2: Like, you listened to everything we said.
4: Yeah.
2: Oh, okay.
4: I was new.
2: I trust you guys.
4: Yeah. I've listened to everything you said.
0: It's that same energy that gets you on those buses you're not supposed to be
4: 100%.
0: On. Buses and boats and everything else.
1: Well, I think it was right after they had closed the Babies R Us. So
4: exactly.
1: So it was a pretty empty parking lot.
4: Yeah, it was. And then the restaurant that was there was like, you know, whatever. And it was also closed.
1: Mm-hmm.
4: So there was just this perfect, you know, gray area between the closed restaurant and the closed Babies R Us.
1: Mm-hmm.
4: And yeah, it was fine. I was too tall and he was too tall. And so it really didn't work out well for us. But we tried.
0: Like you went for it, but.
4: Oh, for sure.
0: Yeah.
4: Like, and then I was like, honestly, I don't care that my mom's there. We'll just have sex when we go to bed later. Because that was the issue. My mom was in town.
2: Poor timing.
0: Mm. Steve, how public was yours?
2: Very public.
0: Got it. That's all we're getting, and that's fine.
2: Hood of a car.
0: Hood of a car.
2: Hood of a car.
4: Damn.
0: Okay, that's very public.
1: That's really public.
2: Yeah.
1: Front seat of the car.
2: Okay.
1: But did not have tinted windows, and it was in a parking lot at a bar.
0: Hmm. That'll do it.
1: Yeah.
2: So at least nighttime, right?
1: It was nighttime. Yeah. It was nighttime. But
0: nope, it was an Applebee's in a strip mall.
1: But still, it would have been pretty easy for somebody to go by.
2: Yeah.
1: Like, there's no doubt.
0: Did you ever think about maybe people did? And they're like, yeah.
1: Yeah.
0: Because at that setting, I would expect at a bar, I feel like more people are going to walk by and go, good for them. As opposed to a Ferris wheel.
2: Yep.
0: Where there's probably someone on it.
2: Yeah. If I walk by a couple having sex in a car when I'm leaving a bar, they're absolutely going, yeah,
1: Yeah, it was a it was a townie bar, so it wasn't it wasn't like a younger like dance club type bar where there's like people all over the place. I think that that was the type of place where if people left, they probably had their head down or they didn't even notice because they were probably about to drink and drive.
2: Was it a Chili's too?
1: No, no, it was just a townie bar in Knoxville somewhere.
0: 1-800-947-3979. Where's the public place?
2: What happened to this guy?
0: He got fined and probation.
2: Like, he didn't get fired from
0: Did not get fired. Public beach, middle of the day, in chest deep water. Hindsight, everyone knew what we were doing.
2: Yep.
3: Mm-hmm.
1: Yeah, definitely.
0: Got a face party from my girlfriend in the courthouse around the corner while waiting for court.
4: Dang.
0: Wow.
3: Was it for having sex in public?
2: Probably.
3: That would make it even better.
1: Some people are just horny.
4: The only time I've ever been on a cruise ship, they did that thing where all the new married couples got to play one of those games, you know, late night when you go to like the theater room and they're doing all this fun stuff. And there are three couples up on stage and they asked them this question, where is the most public place you've ever had sex? And one of the couples was like a parking lot or, you know, a public park or in the front seat of a car or whatever, going down the road, getting a BJ, whatever. And then gets to this one guy and he goes, behind the Johnny Rockets about 4 hours ago. And the Johnny Rockets was on the cruise ship. I don't know if it was true, but damn, it was one of the funniest answers. Oh my God. I was like, I
0: feel like it would be.
4: Yeah.
0: Like it was true, right?
4: Oh man, it was so almost funny.
0: Because on a cruise like that, you're like, what are they going to do about it?
4: Right. Yeah,
2: kick me off.
0: Take away my balcony privileges.
4: Yeah.
0: Like we heard yesterday. Good grief. All right. Dumber Than the Show Trivia Revisited. That's on the way next. It is the Free Beer and Hot Wings Show.
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1: Makes me want to get my scooter back again. 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
2: Fuel injected?
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2: It is time to play Dumber Than the Show Trivia. Each and every day at this time we play, someone has a chance to win some cash. Let's meet today's contestant. This is John of Michigan, listening on 94.9 MMQ. Hello, John. Welcome. Hey, bud.
3: Hey, good morning.
2: All right, pal.
3: Great. Really okay. Great.
2: It says you're an expediter. What does that mean? I mean, I know what expedite means.
3: I deliver expedited shipments to different places. Today, I'm on the way to Michigan.
2: I got you. I got you. That makes sense. And you roast coffee as a hobby?
3: Yeah, well, I roast and sell coffee. Yep.
2: Nice.
3: Import beans and grind them and roast them.
2: You're a real modern man.
3: North Starbucks.
2: He's an expediter and an importer. These sound like jobs George Costanza would make up, but they're real.
4: Yeah.
2: John, you have to choose who you want to play. You can play for Hot Wings for $2,700, me for $1,400, or, hear me out, Kelly for $100.
3: Well, Kelly for 100 sounds good, but I'm going to take hot wings.
2: Oh, you got me. I was like, what?
5: I was like,
2: what
5: are you doing?
6: Hot dog. Okay.
2: All right. John, you and Hot Wings will each play. You'll have the same five questions from Steve, who's asking them today. Whichever of you gets the most right of those five wins. If there's a tie, low time is the deciding factor. The maximum time for either of you is 90 seconds. Hot Wings will be in the hallway. He will not hear your turn, but you both have the same opportunity to pass on questions the first time around if you choose. John, any questions for us?
3: Nope, I'm ready.
2: Okay.
7: John, how do you feel like your chances are today?
3: Really good.
7: Really good. Okay.
3: Yeah.
7: All right. Are you ready to play?
3: I am.
7: All right, John, your turn on a $2,700 round of Dumber Than the Show Trivia begins in 3, 2, 1. Which desert covers most of Mongolia and northern China?
3: Mojave.
7: What scientist is known for the three laws of motion?
3: Einstein.
7: What country hosted the 2020 Summer Olympics, which were actually held in 2021?
3: China.
7: What organ accounts for about 30% of a shark's body mass?
3: Stomach.
7: Which letter does not appear in any U.S. state name?
3: Z.
7: Time. John, how do you feel like you did?
3: No, I think I got one.
7: Okay. All right, John, we'll put you back on hold. Call Hot Wings in here. Hot Wings making his way back in. Looking fresh off the set of Ford v Ferrari.
6: Yeah, I got my racing jacket on. Because you never know when an endurance race will break out.
7: Can you tell us the name that you told us off the air of where you got that jacket?
6: Yeah, I mean, generally I would say no free rides, but it's a company called Birdwell Beach Britches. And they sell like board shorts and other things that look vaguely 1960s-ish. And I thought this jacket was cool,
7: Beach Britches.
6: I bought it.
7: All right.
6: Yeah.
7: Howlings, are you ready to defend your $2,700?
6: I don't know. Probably not. But yeah, let's go for it.
7: All right. Your turn begins in 3, 2, 1. Which desert covers most of Mongolia and northern China?
6: The Gobi.
7: What scientist is known for the three laws of motion?
6: Isaac Newton.
7: Which country hosted the 2020 Summer Olympics, which were actually held in 2021?
6: Sydney.
7: What organ accounts for about 30% of a shark's body mass?
6: The heart.
7: What letter does not appear in any U.S. state name?
6: Q.
7: Time. How do you think you did, Hot Wings?
6: Okay.
7: Okay.
6: Okay.
7: Okay.
6: Okay.
7: Let's bring John back in so we can score this game. Welcome back, John.
3: Hey, great to be back.
7: All right. Question number one, which desert covers most of Mongolia and northern China? John said the Mojave. Hot Wings said the Gobi. Gobi Desert is correct. Hot Wings win, or Hot Wings leads 1-0. Question number two. What scientist is known for the three laws of motion? John said Einstein. Hot Wings said Isaac Newton. Isaac Newton is correct. Hot Wings jumps out to a 2-0 lead. Which country hosted the 2020 Summer Olympics, which were actually held in 2021? John said China. Hot Wings said Sydney.
6: Oh,
1: which is
6: country. Yeah,
7: notably country. Not a country.
6: Well, they're usually in a city, not you know what I mean? So, yeah, but you're right.
7: Those are both incorrect.
6: Oh.
7: Anyone know?
4: Is it England?
7: No.
6: Was it France?
7: Nope.
5: Canada?
7: Nope. Nope. Nope. Japan.
4: It was?
7: Japan. Yeah.
6: Really?
7: Mm-hmm.
4: Gosh.
6: Well, the last time I remember them hosting was 1948. Just kidding, I remember that.
1: Yeah.
6: I don't know if it's true.
7: Howings leads 2-0. What organ accounts for about 30% of a shark's body mass? John said the stomach. Outwing said the heart. Sounded like those were both guesses. Both incorrect. It's the liver.
4: Oh, jeez. Drinkers.
7: Sharks have massive livers.
1: Yeah, that's true. Very bloated.
7: Hot Wings still leads 2-0. Going into the final question. Which letter does not appear in any U.S. state name? John said Z. Hot Wings said Q. Hot Wings is correct. It is Q, and Hot Wings wins 3-0.
2: So in Hot Wings got the first one, and you accidentally said, Hot Wings wins. I mean, leads 1-0. You could have just stopped.
7: Some foreshadowing.
2: Yep.
7: Yeah.
2: Well, John, I'd like to say you were close, but we actually heard the whole game.
3: Nothing.
2: Yep. Yeah. Thank you, John.
1: Yeah.
2: Appreciate you,
3: hey,
2: bud.
3: Thanks.
2: We'll play again today. A couple hours from now, Kelly's got the questions. Or at least will. Next hour, most expensive date. There's a story of a date that went viral. I would end it too. You would too, if this is what happened.
1: All right.
2: There is no way this kind of date should ever cost this much money, literally ever. That's a little bit later on. Free Beer and Hot Wings Report in the next segment. Right now, somewhere, a stranger buying a list. 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
1: 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Later this hour, how much for that? Date's over. And I didn't know high school football teams made this much money. A story of embezzlement and lavish lifestyles.
3: Oh, wow.
1: First now, the Free Beer and Hot Wings Report. Let's start with this. An Amazon driver was out of his vehicle, putting the package on the porch.
3: Okay.
1: When he came back, to quote Monty Python on the Holy Grail, "Message for you, sir." An arrow had struck through the windshield.
5: If that would have hit me, that would have went straight through my body, and it almost did. Oh my gosh, that just almost hit me, like within probably inches. That's one heck of an accident, though. You see how far it had to go through all those trees, past all these houses. If I was in the front seat, that would have definitely impelled me.
1: Oh, damn. Well, I suppose, yeah. Bad stuff. I mean, it was a hole right in the front.
6: So it, it would have been through the windshield.
1: It appeared to, yeah.
6: Like sticking into his seat.
1: Suck into the seat.
3: Wow.
6: Oh, damn.
1: That's pretty scary. There were no charges filed because it was an accident. The person wasn't aiming at them. They just didn't think it would make it through. You know, it's like we used to say in golf, tree, 80% air, never worked.
3: Yeah. Right.
1: Right. You always just smashed it in that direction and dink.
3: But in that case, it did.
1: Mm-hmm. This woman was surprised. Her new driver's license from the state of Michigan arrived. And it had some dude's picture on it. And under name, it said first name, last name. Turns out she, along with 7,999 other people, all got the same license.
7: I was excited, like, oh, I'm about to finally get my license. I looked at my license and seen that this man was on here, and I automatically knew that it wasn't right.
8: I'm like, okay, maybe they putting the Secretary of State on the licenses. But then I'm like, girl, the Secretary of State is not a black man. They can spit out a white male woman or anything.
7: I have no clue when I'm receiving my actual license.
1: That's a pretty big blunder.
3: You said 7,000?
1: 8,000 altogether.
3: 8,000.
1: Mm-hmm. Yeah.
3: Damn. Oh, my gosh. How does that happen?
1: Who just keeps printing, right? By the way,
6: yeah.
1: I don't know if it's the only state. It's the only state I've ever lived in where they didn't just print your driver's license and hand it to you 1 second later when you're there to get it.
6: It's so stupid.
3: Yeah, it takes a few days now.
1: You know, I get when I turned 16 in 1989, and it took a little bit to get it because it was a different time, but... I mean, by 2001 or even in Omaha in 1996.
6: I remember when I got
1: you to the driver's license.
6: When I got my driver's license in 1998, they just printed it right there and handed it to you.
1: Why is it still anything but that?
4: Yeah. Well, it's really screwed up people who are freshly 21 because, at least in Michigan, until you're 21, your license is vertical.
1: Yeah.
4: And then once you turn 21, they turn it and then it has all kinds of different things on it. And so you have to go like 3 weeks before to renew it and pray that it comes in the mail before you want to go out to the bars. Because some bars just strictly, like, no matter what the date says on it, will not accept a vertical license.
1: Oh, that sucks.
4: Mm-hmm. And then even if you have the little slip of paper they give you that's like, oh, it should be good. Like, that'll work at Applebee's, but it's not going to work at the club.
3: Yeah, you're right. A free dessert maybe, but
1: the club.
3: Yeah, it's true.
1: Well, everybody else sure will get new ones. All right, so this is a cover of the song Revolution by the Beatles.
3: Okay.
1: Howings, tell me who this artist is.
3: All right.

0: doesn't really have anything that stands out.
1: No. Like, I know the answer, and I don't hear anything that says no.
0: And it sounds fine.
1: Yeah, I think it's fine.
2: Yeah. Yeah, it is. It's totally fine.
1: Okay, everybody take a guess if you don't already know. Nate?
3: One of the Jonas Brothers?
1: Okay. Cummings?
2: Oh, Cheap Trick.
1: Okay.
0: Oh, that's a
3: Jared
0: good...
3: Leto.
1: Okay. Steve?
0: Dashboard Confessional.
1: It's Def Leppard.
3: Oh.
2: Okay. I was on the writer track, I guess, with Cheap Trick.
1: Yeah. They have a new box set coming out called Volume 4 on November 13th. They had originally recorded this for a TV ad that never materialized. There you go. New and classic.
4: Now listen to me.
1: Simultaneous.
2: I mean, it's fine.
4: Look out!
0: That's in every song that they record, right?
2: Yes.
1: It is to us.
4: Look out!
1: It is to us. Can you tell me what Jack Sabbath is?
0: Like Jack Osborne playing Black Sabbath?
1: Say. It's a good guess, but no.
2: Jack Black playing?
1: Jack Black.
0: Jack Black, of course.
1: Will perform as Jack Sabbath, and his band will be... this will be at Tom Morello's Power to the People Festival. He'll be joined by Tom Morello's son... and Anthrax's Scott Ian's son.
2: Okay.
1: They have performed together before doing War Pigs.
2: I'm sure it'll be great.
1: This is the...
5: Generals gathered in the masses.
1: This was from Jay Leno.
5: Just like witches at black masses. Evil minds and plot destruction.
0: Now, I mean, he's got the perfect voice to do Ozzy's voice.
5: Construction.

0: kind of like it.
1: Yeah.
0: So, Steve, I sent you a photo of Jack Black with the kids. Mm-hmm. And I say kids, the sons of Tom Morello and Scott Ian. I just texted it to you a minute ago.
2: Right?
0: No, it looks like School of Rock.
3: Oh, really? They're that young?
0: Unless this is a picture of him with different kids and I didn't read, which is always entirely possible. So we'll find out in a second when Steve says you're dumb or not. But it appears that that is Jack Sabbath.
3: Okay.
0: The last time they did play together one time before back in 2023.
4: Oh, my gosh.
5: Yeah, I mean, it says Jack Sabbath via Instagram.
0: Oh, yeah. Roman Morello is 15. Rebel Ian is 14. They'll be joined by drumming prodigy Yoyoka and keyboardist Hugo Weiss. This lineup performed together at Tom Morello's mom's 100th birthday back in 2023.
5: Oh, that's
0: what
5: crazy.
0: What is going on?
3: Wow.
0: But it looks like School of Rock.
5: It does. Well, it absolutely does.
3: Totally. 100%.
0: It's awesome. I love it. I think it's going to be great. And you know those kids can play.
3: Oh, yeah.
0: Musical heritage.
3: Yeah. Definitely.
5: Oh, it's funny that Tom Morello's kid has the same, like, holds the guitar the same way. You know how Morello's guitar is always kind of like, it's higher up.
4: Mm.
5: Mm-hmm. Yeah, kid does the same thing.
3: Yeah,
0: you think Scott Ian from Anthrax is like, can I play? I would like to be in this band. His biggest thing is being on I Love the 90s.
3: Honestly, recently. There might be a part of him that's like, I want to. That looks like so much fun.
0: That looks pretty good, Steve. There was one other thing I didn't think we'd have time for it, so I didn't put it on. If you could go to DA. Speaking in code, very secret code.
5: Tango, tango.
0: There's this has been out for a minute, but there's a pumpkin decoration that is being sold. And a woman on TikTok is warning parents. Now, this apparently she put this warning up a while ago.
5: Just the audio?
0: Yes.
5: Okay.
0: It's a pumpkin decoration you can buy called Jabberin' Jack. And she was struck by how filthy the song lyrics are. Now, they're not like, over the top, like we can play them on the radio. But if you bought it thinking this will be a fun thing to put on the porch for trick-or-treating, it might give the wrong idea to some parents who are a little fussy.
6: Be with me for one night. I've kissed for you.

0: you full of fright.
1: Okay.
2: Guide you in the darkest deeds. And spoil you with my roasted pumpkin seeds.
3: Right?
1: Honestly, I'm into it.
3: They're going to sell so many.
0: Yeah, it will.
4: What is it? It's called Jabberin' Jack?
3: Jabberin' Jack.
4: Where do you get this thing?
3: That's a good question.
0: The that fine calypso beat that's going on there. Sounds like it's right out of a Casio keyboard from the 80s.
1: Yeah.
3: Right? Buy one now. It comes free with one of those singing fish.
0: Mm-hmm.
5: Looks
3: Take
5: like
3: me to the river.
5: Jabberin' Jack is available. Oh, $50.
1: Someone in the comments goes, was Monster Mash not an option?
3: Oh, boy.
5: Okay. Yeah, $50. $50 on Amazon could be here today.
1: Sold.
3: On the way, it's a very expensive first date. 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Feel like you would, too. 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
7: Wednesday just might be the nicest day of the week. Comfortable, a high of 70 with sunshine and some high cloud cover. Tonight the clouds thicken with some late night showers, especially north of Green Bay, low of 55. A little bit of drizzle early Thursday morning, then some sun, a high of 73. From the WBY First Alert Weather Center, I'm meteorologist Steve Balon.
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3: In a little more than an hour, we'll find a contestant for Dumber Than the Show trivia. Your prize today could be up to $1,400. 1-800-947-3979. What's a first date idea or a casual date idea? You can go out and have a quick chat where it's not going to cost a fortune, you think. And then when the bill comes, it might be outrageously high.
1: Hmm.
18: I mean, I guess just at a bar,
3: right?
18: Sometimes drinks are surprisingly expensive, mm-hmm. where maybe you don't realize like $20 or something instead mm-hmm. of the $10 you think it's going to be.
3: That could be.
18: Yeah.
3: Because you don't check prices.
0: Not usually.
3: No, I mean, you might, but you don't want to on a date and be like, oh, how much is that espresso martini going to cost? Yay!
0: Right.
5: A food truck?
3: My God. Right?
5: Is there anything worse?
3: Always under the impression it was going to not cost that much because it was, you know, food from a truck.
0: Yeah.
3: But that's when it used to be like burgers and hot dogs.
5: Yeah.
3: Instead of fancy stuff.
1: Yeah. And so many restaurants.
5: Grilled cheese.
1: On their website, they'll have their menu now, but their menu doesn't have their prices. So you want to check out somewhere new and cool or take your date somewhere like really neat. And then you get there and then you look at the menu and it's, like you said, like the espresso martini example. And you don't want to say anything. So
3: it's too late.
1: It's like, oh, this is going to be a $200 meal.
3: Well, this guy, he thinks this is the reason she's undateable, and his reactions are the reason some people think he's undateable.
1: Okay.
3: Okay?
0: Okay.
3: They went for Froyo on a first date.
5: Okay.
3: You ever been to one of those places?
1: Mm-hmm. Mm-hmm. Oh, yeah.
0: I mean, not in a while, but I mean,
3: you know how it works.
0: TCBY used to be a big deal.
3: Oh, yes.
1: Yeah, it did.
3: Okay, they've come a long way. But this is one where, you know, it's all self-serve, so you go over, like, to the wall where the Froyo machines are.
1: Oh, yeah.
3: Plop out a blob of it, and then you go add all your toppings, and then it's by weight.
1: Oh, yeah.
3: Okay. And it gets, and those can be shockingly expensive, right?
0: Yeah.
20: Oh, yeah. But I've had times where I tell my friend, like, oh, it's my treat, and then they get the biggest cup, the most ice cream, and every single topping, and you're just watching them, and you're like, oh, I'm dreading you putting that on that damn scale.
5: They're holding on a full-on conversation with you as they're holding the lever down.
3: Mm-hmm. Yeah. This seems impossible. Now, he took his date to a place called Yochi, which is a frozen yogurt place. And it ended the relationship. Now, I don't know if they'd been out many times before, maybe once or twice.
5: It was just
3: how it started, according to him. She grabbed the biggest cup, whereas he got the normal one. She got one that he described as being like enough to take home and share with family. Like if you were getting it and going home and, hey, we're going to share this, right?
20: Like tub.
3: Tub.
5: Yeah. Okay. If it had a nickname or something.
3: Like, are you thinking like Cold Stone, where it's like, gotta have it?
5: Gotta eat the most fatty one.
0: Yeah, like the gut whopper.
5: Yeah. Yeah, if it's got a nickname, that's a bad sign.
0: Yeah. Mm-hmm. Yeah. The barge. The
3: now, this guy sounds a little cheap. He points out that he got like a vanilla Froyo and then put on strawberries. And he said, I counted them because I know.

0: adding the toppings as they went on?
1: What toppings are you judging?
2: I mean,
1: the most?
0: Right?
1: Gummy bears.
2: I would. Yeah,
1: who put
2: I mean,
1: gummy bears on Froyo.
2: I would.
1: I would
2: count. Yeah, not for a cost purpose, but definitely like, okay, you're up to like the seventh thing on here. That's too many flavors.
0: Well, it's like it was, so what, it's are you, a child?
2: So it wouldn't be quantity for me. It would be like a Buddy the Elf alarm going off.
0: Yeah.
2: Like,
0: yeah.
2: Okay, you're a pig.
0: So you're not
2: like,
0: price watching. You're
2: a candy
0: shaming.
2: Pig. Yeah, kind of.
1: Exactly. But it's like, but it's Froyo fat shaming, yeah. Which is different because it's like, who puts gummy bears and M&Ms on Froyo? That's a psychopath.
3: Other than a kid. Yeah. I expect my kid to want.
2: Right.
3: Like chocolate chips and gummy bears, gummy worms, sprinkles.
2: Right. Because an adult knows that cold gummies are the worst.
3: Yeah.
2: You want them soft. That's the whole point.
0: And that is a little kid thing to do, by the way. We had to start, like when I took the kids to Froyo, I told them they could have three toppings because otherwise they all put all of them on because their little brains are like, oh my God, we could do any of them.
2: Sure.
0: And then they don't like it because it's all those, it's too much.
3: Yeah.
1: Yeah.
2: Yeah,
1: God, I want Froyo more than I've ever wanted Froyo in my life.
0: Yeah,
2: I know.
3: What kind do you want? What flavor?
2: Good right
1: plain
2: now.
1: With strawberries.
3: Oh, I thought you were going to say TCBY Arthur because that was the best yogurt.
1: I don't think
3: ever
1: TCBY is a thing anymore. But yeah, the banana chocolate yogurt with the Arthur on the front of it is the. It changed my life. Truly.
0: So she started with crumble M&Ms.
2: Okay,
1: delicious.
2: That's a fine start.
0: Yeah, great start. Not
2: then added start. Perfectly fine.
0: Oreo crumbles.
1: Yeah. Okay.
2: Okay.
1: All right.
2: Fine.
1: A little sweet, but
2: yeah.
0: Strawberries.
1: Love
2: okay.
1: That.
2: Yep. Strawberries and chocolate go terrific.
0: Some boba.
2: I don't know what boba is. What's boba?
0: I'm not
3: Can
0: positive.
3: We all just agree?
0: Isn't that those little sweat balls and drinks?
3: Yeah. Mm-hmm. Can we all just agree that no one likes that?
1: I love them.
0: No, I didn't know they existed outside of drinks. What is it?
1: It's the little bubbles, and sometimes they're filled with liquid, so they do like a little squish and squirt in your mouth, and it's my favorite.
0: Like freshen up gum. Mm-hmm.
4: Like they're like Orbeez, but you can eat them.
1: Yes. Yes. Mm.
3: They're not good.
2: Okay,
1: I don't love them in
2: disgusting.
1: Drinks because then they give you those fat straws. And then you got to suck them through the straw, and I'm always worried I'm going to choke, but I like them.
0: Sounds awful.
2: Yeah, I don't like the idea of it, but okay.
0: So he kept track of everything.
2: Yeah.
0: And in the end, he claims their bill was $330.
1: No. That's a lie.
2: That can't be.
4: Ain't
2: even
4: no way.
1: She's got a bucket.
0: Right? That's impossible.
2: Yeah, I mean, unless they're charging you a buck per M&M or something.
4: Did he mean to say 33?
0: No, he... Because people are saying maybe $50, which would still be high.
3: Yeah, that would be stupid. That would be really, really stupid.
0: Of the 11,000 comments, most of them are not on his side. He says it ended their relationship. Nobody's mad about the yogurt. They're mad about what the yogurt meant. On a second date, someone quietly telling you that they are who they are, that they'll eat everything under the sun. Is that what it is?
3: I want to know if she finished
2: kind
3: it.
2: Kind of.
3: Because she ate, you know, I mean, at least $300 worth of ice cream.
2: Yeah.
4: There's no way.
2: Yeah, she ate the entire Ziggy Piggy.
0: But let's go back to Kelly's opinion, or Kelly's question. What toppings do you judge? Obviously, like you said, gummy bears.
1: Immediately.
0: Doesn't make sense.
2: Yeah, gummies on ice cream is so childish.
4: I judge based on just the flavor profile they're creating.
2: Yeah.
4: Like if you're getting cake batter ice cream and you're putting gummies and gross things on that, I'm judging.
2: Mm-hmm.
4: If it's things that inherently do not go with cake batter, I'm going to judge you.
1: Yeah. Or if they've got like melon.
4: Yeah.
1: Or something like that. And you put honeydew or something weird. Those weird little shark gummies that are blue and white.
0: I don't know who eats those anyway.
1: Almonds? No. Who's putting almonds in their yogurt? Grow up.
2: Well, especially if it's...
1: grow up. Actually, grow
0: it
1: down.
0: It seems like a very grown-up thing to do.
1: Grow down.
0: I'm with you. Grow down for sure.
2: Well, especially if it's only a first or a second date, because it's all you've got to go on. Now, if you've been with somebody for some time, and they're, like, you know them as a sensible eater, or normal, or, you know, they're in shape, and then they blow your mind with this, that's different. That, then you could just stand back and marvel. Like, I can't believe what I'm witnessing right now. You only eat salads. Or so I thought.
0: Right? How about the guy who's making a spreadsheet about the cost, though, while you're doing it? That's,
2: I would. To a degree.
0: I could see your brain doing that, but saying it out loud, that's a different thing. right?
2: Yeah, I mean, it would have to be, like, if it

0: truly was like you knew it was a dollar per strawberry or something. Like if it was listed out that way and you go, oh, she's got five, now six, now 20, now 31. You know, like then at that point you're going, oh, my God, stop, stop.
1: What about marshmallows? Somebody put marshmallows on there. I'm looking at a...
2: No, I don't get it.
1: No. There's a place called Minchie's. I think they're kind of local to this area. I'm not sure. Mm-hmm. But I've got all their toppings here, and one is marshmallows.
0: No. I mean, marshmallows, that's like what Rocky Road ice cream is. It's like nuts and marshmallows.
2: Yeah, but that was invented in the 20s when there were no flavors.
0: But yeah, just have it. Just get that ice cream then if you want marshmallows. Yeah.
3: Or get marshmallow fluff, not just straight up marshmallows.
0: Mm. And I don't know. Marshmallows are delicious. I'm not dogging marshmallows.
1: Marshmallows and yogurt, though, I'm definitely judging you. And then they've got yogurt chips. If you put yogurt chips on top of your yogurt, I think that... That'd be like... That's just weird to me.
0: Well, if you want a crunch, though. I mean, that's like having chocolate in... You know, chocolate chunks in chocolate ice cream.
2: Yeah, that's really good.
0: I mean, sometimes you just want... some different textures.
1: Coconut's another one. They have mandarin oranges. Mandarin oranges as an option.
0: Why not?
2: That's just dumb. Why don't you put kale in it? Spinach.
1: Yeah, like if I'm going for yogurt or ice cream, I'm not making the healthy yogurt bowl I can make at home.
2: Yeah.
0: I'm going to respectfully disagree that orange slices and kale are similar.
2: No, they're basically the same thing.
0: Kale is bitter and gross.
2: Have you not ever been to youth soccer and the kids bust out Ziploc baggies of kale afterwards to celebrate their thriving victory?
4: I can't wait for some juicy kale.
2: Okay, you might be. I might relent on that one. Text, can we discuss the man code of ordering dinner when someone says, hey, it's on me, get what you want? Text from Buffalo, I explained to my son that does not mean ordering the most expensive item on the list or the most expensive drink. Because, hey, I'm not paying. No, you're ordering as if you're paying. That is true, but not everyone gets that.
0: Right. Yeah. Yeah. To me, if I'm going out like with a buddy or whatever, and it's like, hey, get whatever you want. It's on me. I'm still thinking you go first.
3: Yep.
0: I want to see what they order. Because if they get a $60 steak, I'll be like, okay, well, I can get a $50 steak. Or
2: yes.
0: It has to be equal or less. It's like when you get a deal at the grocery
2: store.
0: Like
2: a BOGO.
0: And it, yeah, exactly. It's like you get this, but it has to be equal or lesser value.
2: I think that's fair.
0: Because I have been in that situation before where somebody was paying and I go, oh, great. And I get a steak and then they get like the $15 chicken breast and you go,
2: Have you ever gone out with someone
0: where I'm like, I'll get all the drinks
2: where they said that and you were thinking like you were planning on splurging?
0: Yeah.
2: Like you were like, this is my night out. I don't get many. I'm going to get whatever I want. I'm going to drink too much. I'm going to eat everything. And then they say, hey, it's on us tonight. And you're like, okay.
3: Mm-hmm.
2: Yeah. Now I'm getting the 8-ounce sirloin.
5: But I wanted the 38-ounce sirloin.
2: I wanted a tomahawk steak, man.
3: Which you should just be able to say, like, hey, I was kind of planning on balling out and treating myself tonight. Like, please just let me get my own. Like, you should be able to say that, but that feels mean.
1: Yeah. Or like, okay, if you're going to cover it, I was going to ball, so let me cover the tip.
3: Yeah.
1: You know, or like you said, Howings, let me get the drinks or something.
0: Yeah, that's usually how we'll do it, like with buddies of mine or something. Mm-hmm. If I really want to go all out on food, hey, you just say, you do the drinks, because I'm only going to get one or two, typically, in a nice restaurant. I'm not going to go there to get hammered.
2: Text from the 978. That's what you guys are saying. It says what you guys are saying about when a friend or someone you know says they're buying is true. What about when the company is buying?
3: Go for it.
0: I'm getting takeout after I get the meal for eat in.
5: Yep.
1: Or like when we travel to the one venue that we have where we have free food and they have that incredible restaurant. You're damn right. I'm getting one of their best steaks and a glass. I mean, we pay for alcohol, I think, but
5: That's where Free Beer got his brown meal.
1: Oh yeah, that's right. Your beige meal. Your beige and brown.
0: Yeah.
1: Beige plate.
5: You just gave me.
1: Can I get paid?
2: Didn't mean to, but
1: beige for $300, please. Most expensive brown I've ever.
2: And bring me all your brown drinks, as long as they're Diet Coke and Crown.
5: That's where I met my lifelong dream and finally had beef Wellington this year.
2: Twice in a week.
3: So I think I had it.
0: Twice within 24 hours.
1: That's why I'm always so bummed when we go and I'm like, y'all want to do appetizers? No, I'm not super hungry. I'm like, well, I mean, me neither, but it's free.
2: Right.
1: So I'm a little fat on stage dress today so I can eat a little extra before. Right.
5: Every time we're there, we have so much fun and it's the best conversation the best time. And I love it.
0: Yeah.
1: I will say, I think the best conversation we ever had was when we were in Casper, Wyoming for our first ever live show. And then they brought us to that fantastic Italian place. And you made
2: afterwards.
1: Fun of that one kid for buying like conspiracy theory Jello or something. Well,
5: it was like a bucket of pudding. It was like end of the world pudding.
2: Well, his parents were there. Yeah. Right? His mom and dad were there.
1: Yeah.
2: His mom had organized the whole thing.
1: She's fantastic.
2: Lisa, right?
5: Yeah.
2: And they said, hey, you know, we're talking to his son. I think he was 17 or 18.
5: Yeah.
2: They go, he was a big Alex Jones fan. And I went, you were? Why?
0: Yeah.
2: And he's like, well, I don't know. And then I said, did you buy the end of the world bucket in case mom and dad cut your food supply off? And he
1: but
2: laughed.
1: But you called it like a bucket of butter or something. Yeah. It was so exaggerated and hilarious.
2: Apocalypse butter, I believe is the
0: Alex
2: phrase.
0: Jones apocalypse butter.
1: And then he was like, wait a minute. I can't tell if you're joking or if you really want to know about this butter.
2: I did. Both were true. Yeah. I was joking, but I wanted to understand how at age, you know, at 15 or whatever, how you're like, no, I got to start prepping for the end of the world. Because he had talked mom and dad into prepping.
1: They were like,
2: got to get by.
1: That was one of the best, most hilarious.
2: That was a fun dinner.
1: And I learned a lot.
5: That was so much fun.
1: And that one girl skipped her sister's graduation to hang out with us.
5: Yes.
2: Yeah. Oh, yeah. I forgot about that.
1: Yeah. So
5: that yeah. Awesome.
2: And then at the end, hey, all right, we're going to head back to the hotel. And somebody yelled, hey, can we all go skinny dipping in the
3: swimming
2: pool?
3: Yeah. I think they stood on a chair and said, who's coming swimming? Yeah.
2: I feel like they were one of us away from saying, I'm in, to everybody doing it.
0: Oh, yeah. Definitely.
5: Yep.
0: Definitely.
2: That was a fun, fun time. All right. On the way, she embezzled, which is bad. But the question you'll have is about how did that she embezzled from have that much money? I want to know, too. That's next. It is the Free Beer and Hot Wig Show.
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1: I have a manatee named after me in a wildlife reserve.
2: Wait.
1: Because I like aquariums.
2: Yeah. There's a manatee named Greg out there?
3: Yeah, and they know how much you hate being hit by boat propellers.
1: I do. I hate that. I don't like scars on my back.
4: How do you think Greg the manatee is doing today?
3: Do you think he shacked up with a young manatee?
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1: In 1 hour, Dumber Than the Show trivia, you could win up to $1,400. Turns out, after that, kids predicting the future now, 50 years from now, they sound very similar to kids predicting the future from 50 years ago. Okay. Predictions remain about the same in a lot of ways, which is kind of weird. In the meantime, Steve, let's just go fantasy camp. This wouldn't be a fantasy. It'd be a problem. But hypothetically speaking, if your wife, Annette, started embezzling from something that she volunteered with on the side or from a job or whatever, how long do you think it would take before you went, are we getting all this money?
5: I mean, not long.
3: Yeah.
5: I mean, it's one thing if, she's getting fancy coffee every day now. Is that what we're talking about? Or are we talking about, like, she shows up in a brand new car?
1: It's not a new car, but more on that scale.
5: Okay.
3: Yeah, it would have to be something more like that, because if you're getting fancy coffee every day, I imagine your brain would just go, hey, why are you spending so much of our money on coffee?
5: Rather than,
3: you know what I mean? It wouldn't be. That's not a red flag. That's just a, oh, man.
5: Yeah, I don't think it would take very long. We're pretty lockstep on finances.
3: Yeah.
1: Right?
3: You start seeing your bank accounts getting bigger. And going,
1: not everybody's that way. Now, this high school football team in California. She was the treasurer for the high school football booster club. Julie Hanway Molina.
3: Okay.
1: Now, before we get into how much, the Wolverine Football Club is what she was the treasurer for.
5: Mm-hmm.
1: Her husband, it should be pointed out, has made it very clear. He left her right before she was arrested. And he said he had no idea, had absolutely no idea that she was doing anything wrong. But if you look at their Facebook page, turns out their life had really kicked into high gear. Now, they're from Orange County, California, but they were regularly posting photos of them tailgating at Notre Dame football games in South Bend and other places that Notre Dame travels.
3: That's quite a hike.
1: Spending their time on stunning beaches in front of tropical waters, poolside drinks, and palm trees. Frequent trips to new destinations.
3: Now, is coach his only job? Or, like, was he, like, you know, had a regular job and then coached on the side?
1: He was not the coach.
3: Oh, I'm sorry.
1: He just had a regular job. A regular job. You know, a good job, but a regular job.
3: Okay.
1: They were also regulars at the stadium in Los Angeles, SoFi Stadium. Decked out in their Steelers gear. But then when the Steelers weren't in town, they'd show up wearing other gear, Rams gear and whatnot. Multiple holiday celebrations, trip to New York with horse and carriage rides. Now, all of these things are things that people who aren't committing crimes can do.
2: Sure.
1: And if they're very wealthy, they could do all of them.
3: If you're wealthy, yeah. Because that stuff, I mean, all of that is incredibly expensive.
1: Fancy restaurants, beautiful beach sunsets. They were living the good life. Because she had embezzled more than $400,000 from the Football Booster Club. Ooh. Which brings me to an important question that you all are thinking too.
5: Yeah.
1: Why the hell does a booster club have $500,000 that they, A, raised, and B, might not miss?
3: Yeah, that's the stunning part, that it takes so long. But if you've got the treasurer and they're controlling all of that stuff, you know, I mean, if it's a big school or a big program... Like, even my kids' school, I mean, to go, everybody who walks through the doors, it's $5 to get in. And if it's California, it might be $10 to get in. And if you've got a crowd of 6,000 people there, it's a big school, you could amass money pretty quickly.
1: Because
3: I'm
1: she was the treasurer, she had access to the nonprofit finances, including ability to co-sign checks, make approved disbursements, receive dues and other money. Instead, she diverted the money without the nonprofit's knowledge or authorization, using it to pay her personal mortgage, which their home was worth $1.4 million. her credit card
3: expenses. 800 square feet.
1: Yeah, right? She wired approximately $131,523 from the bank's nonprofit account.
2: Damn.
1: In June of 23.
5: Oh, wow.
1: Through Federal Reserve facilities in New Jersey and Texas to an account in Santa Ana to pay the delinquent balance on her personal mortgage. She tried to keep the money trail hidden by emailing fellow Booster board members false treasury reports that failed to disclose the alleged misappropriation.
3: Wow.
1: So she was, I mean, she was really working it. She's been charged with wire fraud.
3: That's crazy.
1: Do you believe his story that he didn't know?
5: Nope.
3: No. Well, not unless he's one of those guys that's just woefully stupid. You know what I mean? Like, there are some people that just don't understand anything. They're like, this is so cool that you got all these perks, babe. But no, almost 99.99% of me says, no, of course he knew.
1: Right?
3: Of course he knew. Like, she's the treasurer for a football team. She wouldn't be able to live a lifestyle like that if she was the treasurer of the Detroit Lions.
1: Right.
3: Let alone like a high school club.
1: It seems very unlikely.
3: I'm fascinated by people who think that they can get away with stuff like that.
2: Me too.
3: I mean, she did for a little while, but eventually you go, somebody's going to notice you're living that right. kind of lifestyle with those jobs, those careers. You know, I mean, unless he's a heart surgeon or something and we don't know, I guess I don't know what his career is, but.
1: Well, if they had $131,000 in a second mortgage debt and then credit card debt and everything else, and then all of a sudden they're going on trips, that should have been a sign to him that.
3: Yeah. Yeah, that's the
5: but
3: crazy
5: maybe
3: thing.
5: They were always going on those trips. They
1: and
5: were
1: that's
5: just
1: why
5: in,
1: they had the
5: they
1: debt
5: were
1: in the first
5: debt
1: place.
5: Because of it.
1: Yeah, yeah, right. Okay, so let's say. We won't use you and Annette because I don't want you to be in that spot. But you go home and your significant other says, hey, there's something I got to tell you. I think stuff's going down. You're like, what? What's going on? Well, you know how we've been going on all those trips and stuff? Yeah. Had a great time. Loved all of them.
3: Mm-hmm.
1: I was embezzling.
3: Oh, man.
1: What happens to your vows then?
2: Till death we do part. That you ever said that to me, and I'm gonna just keep on living. I'm not about to be an accessory to your crime. I love you, but don't be telling me that.
1: Mm-hmm. Right?
2: Go tell a therapist or something.
1: But now they've told you, and your choice is
2: no. They
1: you...
2: didn't.
1: I see what you're saying, Kelly.
2: I unheard everything. Yeah. La la la la la.
3: I mean, technically, you can't testify against the spouse.
2: No,
1: but you could. I mean, you don't have to. You can. You don't have to.
6: They can't make you.
2: Oh.
1: But at the same time, don't you feel like, well, I'm going to be guilty too?
3: No, I would immediately think we've got to get out in front of this.
5: Like Kelly would use that as a reason to get married. She'd be like, wait a minute.
3: That's a
5: wait a minute.
1: You've gone how long without getting caught?
2: Oh my gosh,
1: and I can be in
2: idea.
1: For the downfall?
5: Well, if we get married, I can't testify. So
2: this sounds like extreme highs and lows.
1: Yeah. Your money isn't going where it's supposed to be going? Okay. I really want to know what his job was.
3: Yeah.
5: Yeah.
3: If I had a significant other, a wife in that case, where you're truly like legally partnered, come to me with that. I think my knee jerk would be like, you've got to admit this. Like, we've got to fix this.
1: Yes.
3: Because if you
1: know, I'm with you.
3: Because one way or another, they're going to find out. And if we're not out in front of it first, they're going to throw the book at you. And this is going to be bad for our whole family. It's already going to be awful.
1: He claims his first moment of realization was when the feds showed up with a bullhorn demanding that she come outside of their home. With multiple guns pulled, she walked out, was placed in handcuffs, and put in a black sedan, according to the federal agents. Her husband appeared confused on the front lawn as they drove away.
3: I mean, maybe he was just dopey. Like, maybe she handled all of the family finances and stuff. Some people do it that way.
7: Yeah. They didn't take him, too?
1: They did not.
3: Hmm. Well, she was the one who was embezzling.
5: Yeah, I know, but maybe that's an indication that they've done enough research into it where they know that he wasn't involved.
3: Could be.
5: Because you'd think that if there was that much money.
1: By the way, she worked as a CPA, so she had a job where she could make good money. But now,
3: but she also knew how to funnel it around,
1: doing forensic accounting on all of the other firms that hired her, because they think, well, that she might have been embezzling from all of them, skimming off the top of all of them.
3: I wouldn't be surprised living that lifestyle, because it's one thing. How many years was this going on, did it say? I don't remember.
1: She did it for 2 years on this place to the tune of $411,000.
3: Because even so, so at $200,000 a year, like $200,000 is obviously a lot of money. But if you're already in crazy debt with mortgages and stuff, and the cost of living in California, just like regular living, is super high.
1: Right.
3: $200,000 isn't going to get you flying around the country to see Notre Dame games and buying tickets and going to professional football games. Like, each one of those trips alone is going to be $5,000 minimum.
1: Yeah.
3: So, and then you're paying all the day-to-day stuff? No way. Yeah, she's embezzling from other things, too, for sure.
1: Certainly seems possible. Around the room on the way. Well, this is a new way for our dog to cost us money. Looking forward to sharing that with you.
3: Nice.
1: He's really good at it. 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
9: Evolution? I just don't understand, and I will never, ever be able to learn how if we came from apes, then why do we still have apes? 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We evolved, but some of them didn't? But I believe in it.
10: 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They missed the bus.
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9: It does, but I can't understand it. Like, we came from apes, but there are still apes. And then we don't watch apes evolve into humans in our lifetime. I've never seen an ape slowly evolve.
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11: I think.
9: Honestly, right. 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So evolution, I'm not going to ever learn it.
12: Hour number three on this Wednesday. 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
9: Right.
12: Maybe not true, but our dog Buddy, been through a lot. Really don't know exactly what he went through before we had him. He was 3 or 4 when we got him. And it doesn't appear that he had been socialized a bunch. The person tried to take care of him, just wasn't able, couldn't afford it.
13: Okay.
12: They had 3 other dogs, all from the same litter, I believe. So he came to us, and at first, remember, he was the one I talked about. The only thing he understood was fetch. He had no social grace, anything like that. Didn't want attention. And slowly over time, he's definitely become one who wants attention. And so much so that he became more and more glued to us. And then something seemed to change over, like, the last time we were on vacation a couple weeks ago. And it probably was starting before that, but that was when we noticed. And all of a sudden, he wasn't just in the same room with you. He's often making just a little contact with your leg. Like if you're standing at the stove.
13: Okay.
12: Just a, like maybe nose on your leg.
13: Okay.
9: Yeah.
12: Ear.
13: Yeah, sure.
9: Like the dogs that always lean.
12: Yeah.
9: Like they just always got to touch you.
12: Yep.
9: That's kind of like me in relationships.
12: Every time we would leave, he's always been in a crate when we left ever since he peed on her bed for 47 straight seconds while staring into the camera.
4: It really was.
12: As shared on the Free Beer and Hot Wings show.
4: It really was something.
12: He'd been in a crate, and he's been fine with that. Doesn't love it, but he goes in on his own, waits, shut the door, whatever. But about 3 weeks ago, he started peeing every time. Like, if you left for 10 minutes, like when my wife would take the kids to the bus stop, come back, he'd pee in the crate, have everything all turn up. He'd walk in, and he'd be panting like crazy. And then it kept getting worse and worse. And then now he, like, literally can't stand to be away.
4: Okay, so he's got, like, some kind of crazy emerging separation anxiety.
12: Extreme separation anxiety. Oh, so now our dog will be on Prozac.
4: Oh, nice. Oh, man.
12: Finally. Somebody else on the house in then.
9: Why don't you bring him to the studio? Him and Little Mud can be friends.
12: He would absolutely love that.
9: Mud would love that. She just
12: loves But there are friend. Other times when he just, like, there's no place to leave him. Like when, like if we all just need, like if we're going to a movie as a family.
9: Oh, yeah.
12: There's, you know you're going to come back and he's going to pee.
4: And he's probably not alone that much when you're here, I assume.
12: No.
4: Because your wife is there and the kids and stuff. Yeah. So, yeah, it's all the other times you want to leave.
12: Yeah.
4: But have you tried throwing a sheet over it like a parrot?
12: Doesn't help.
4: Like, does he go to just, oh, it's bedtime?
12: No, he'll pull, if you put stuff on the crate, he'll pull it in there.
4: Really?
12: Yeah. Just out of anxiety. So,
4: yeah.
12: He is a very drugged dog at the current moment.
13: I bet that does a lot for him, though.
12: Probably. Yeah. I can't imagine, like, that's a weird thing. I didn't know. I thought dogs either basically had that or didn't. I didn't know it would, like, show up later.
4: Like, manifest.
12: Yeah.
13: Yeah, with Lola, before she passed away, like, her last couple of years, she had become a very, very anxious dog.
12: Really?
13: Yeah, it definitely progressed with age.
12: That's interesting, because other dogs have had, I guess the other dogs I had either, A, weren't anxious when they were young and never got any more. Or my dog, Alice, that I had, was always fairly anxious, and then she went deaf, and nothing bothered her.
13: Yeah.
12: She's like, well, I don't care.
13: Didn't care anymore.
12: Whatever. Can't hear it. Don't care. Flies don't bother me anymore, she said.
13: Good morning. I'm Steve, and I've realized that over the last couple of years, I've slowly discovered my new favorite sport, and it's not one that I ever want to play. I never want to take part in. I just want to admire it from afar.
12: Okay.
13: And that is scrolling the comments section of TV news stations' posts.
12: Oh, boy.
4: Oh, some of those are really funny.
14: I love it.
4: Yeah, some of those are really funny.
14: I love it.
12: Because of
14: so
12: all of
14: much.
12: The informed constituents.
13: Yes.
12: Talking about the things they know from their vast expertise.
13: Now, my new favorite game specifically is they're building locally here. They're building a soccer stadium.
12: Mm-hmm. Yeah.
13: And there's going to be a team that's going to start here in like a year and a half or 2 years or so.
12: Mm-hmm.
13: And anytime they build something, I like to play the game of, okay, so this TV news station posted an article, update on the brand new soccer stadium. And I like to play, I wonder how many comments before somebody comments about, well, where's everyone gonna park?
12: Mm-hmm.
14: Why didn't you use that land for affordable housing?
4: Yeah, parking is everyone's top concern around here. And I feel like it's
13: that's everywhere.
4: Everyone who's concerned about it never comes downtown anyway, is my feeling on it.
13: Yeah, you're not going to the events anyway. Plus, it's 2026. If you think that the only way to get to something is to drive your own vehicle and to park it in a parking lot, what are you doing, man?
4: Right.
13: There are so many other ways to get places.
4: Yeah, I mean, not every place has, like, wild public transportation like New York or Chicago or something, but there is always a way to get somewhere.
13: You can Uber,
4: without
13: too.
4: Walking, or, like, you know, you could walk, too. That's always an option. But, yeah, even if you can't, yeah, you could get an Uber or whatever, I mean. Take the tram.
14: Why didn't you build it over on this part of the city?
12: Yeah. Those same people that are upset that there's now low-income housing or affordable housing would freak out if there was an apartment complex being built near them.
9: Oh, yeah. Mm-hmm.
4: Well, those are the same people that get annoyed that every new building that goes up has a billionaire's name on it.
12: Yeah.
4: But you go, well, I mean, yeah, but, you know, they're putting money in. And they paid for it.
12: Right.
4: So what do you care? You get to go to a cool soccer stadium now. Yeah.
12: Do you want to go to a crummy stadium with no name on it?
4: Yeah, I get to go to a cool arena. I get to go to the soccer stadium. I get to go to this or that. I don't really care whose name is on it as long as it's nice.
15: I will say that soccer stadium, I was in that area of town yesterday, and just, it was about around 5 o'clock, so the traffic was not the best, and I was like, oh my God, I can't imagine what the traffic is going to be like on a game day.
13: Yeah.
15: It's going to be awful in that area.
13: It still blows my mind that they knocked down a big boy restaurant, and they're replacing it with an entire soccer stadium.
15: And then it fit there.
13: I know.
4: It is pretty remarkable. I am constantly blown away by things that fit in spaces that I didn't think that they could fit in, like some little intersection, and they knock down trees, and you go, what are they doing? There's no room for whatever there. And then they put in the most amazing, gigantic building. You go, I stand corrected.
14: Well,
4: turns out my spatial awareness is terrible while driving in a car.
13: They must have measured that.
4: Yeah, that's just crazy enough to have worked. Those nuts.
9: Good morning, I'm Kelly. Have you guys heard of the cave rave? Do y'all know what I'm talking about when I mention the cave rave?
13: Cave,
4: no, but I can imagine a rave in a cave.
9: I know, right? It rhymes and it sounds so cool.
4: It does sound cool, I mean.
9: Do you guys know about like the tunnel systems of caves in Budapest?
13: No.
9: Have you heard about this?
4: No. What are they, like catacombs and stuff?
9: Ish, yes. So I went to Budapest, which, by the way, when you pronounce it Budapest in Budapest, they tell you it's Budapest.
4: I was going to say it's Pest, right?
9: Pest, yeah. Pest. And they're like, it doesn't matter where you are in the world, you absolutely have to say Budapest. So as I continue the story and say that, I swear I'm not a douche.
16: That's the same thing people who say karate say.
9: Yeah, or Barcelona. I know. I hate it, but I got to do it.
4: But that's how they say it.
9: It's how they say it.
4: I mean, that's why I say maybe.
9: Yeah, thank you.
16: That doesn't sound douchey at all.
9: So while we were there, my girlfriend told me, hey, Budapest has this really cool network of the system of caves. And I knew a lot about the World War II and World War I history, which a lot of people built bomb shelters underground. Mm-hmm. Yeah. But I didn't realize it was an interconnected cave system. So people from hotels and their homes and government buildings and work offices built caves 40 plus feet down into the ground to be able to save themselves during war times. Because if you don't know, obviously Hungary is directly between Germany and Russia. So not just during the World Wars, but during Cold War, like they were really caught up in the middle of a lot of it.
4: Yeah.
9: It was awful. They also went through like a water crisis for months where they just didn't have water. So I went and toured these caves and I was like, wow, these caves would be the perfect place to throw a party because you can see where they used to open into people's homes. There's still the staircases, but they've closed them off, obviously.
16: That's crazy.
9: It is unreal. And, I mean, they're over 100 years old. And so I kept thinking, man, what a cool place for a party. What a cool place for a party. And then our tour guide, who was like the sweetest Hungarian woman, she said, anybody in here started to think about how cool this would be for a party? Immediately. I was like, hey! And she goes, I need somebody to hold my flashlight. And she starts this like strobe light. And then she starts playing rave music. And she said, well, in the 90s, when they reopened the cave systems for these tours, like what I was on, a bunch of 90s kids all said, we should throw a party down here. And because those staircases and entryways were still very much open to the public, you could sneak in a lot easier. Now, there's a interesting part of the caves that they kept where they had found human bones and skulls, and I think originally it was somewhere between 30 and 40 human heads.
16: Wow.
9: And then all of the bones that they had laid out in a very presentable kind of like it's
13: like ornamental,
9: it's an attraction almost. You go and you see. Well, at the rave, people then took these skulls that you could see and took them home as like little tchotchkes.
16: That seems bad.
9: It was not a good idea. So we go from learning about the cave rave into the little tunnel area of the cave that has all of these human skulls. And now there's only like 7 left because a bunch of ravers in the 90s took like 20 of them.
4: Oh, yeah. The half of more turned into bongs. The other ones are beer steins.
9: Yeah. It was so crazy. Yeah.
13: Some dude still got one on his mantle, doesn't know that it's an actual human skull.
9: Yes, yes. But those cave systems were fascinating because they also had to build toilets and then at some point wired electricity down there. And so you were standing in areas where there were working toilets at one point, and now there's holes in the ground. But like it was so fascinating. So if you've never seen that, just Google it. The pictures alone are really, really cool. But being there and thinking about people being stuck down there for weeks or months at a time because of what was going on during World War I and World War II.
16: Right.
9: You think about your kids. There were kids living down there and just running around like this is a cool little playground for them while adults were trying to figure out
13: been awesome when you
9: how
13: were
9: the hell do you get water and how do you bring food down here? And you see the well systems and then the areas they use for ovens for cooking. It was so, so crazy. The shower systems that they were able to manufacture. Like
16: that was normal life.
9: Yeah, normal life for them for years. I mean, 30 and 40 years between, you're talking World War I, World War II, into the Cold War as well. Like, this is something you're constantly going back to. It was just crazy. It was so, so crazy.
4: I'm fascinated by, like, underground worlds.
9: Yeah.
4: Like that.
9: That's exactly what it is.
4: It was like when I found out that, like, there's an entire Seattle under Seattle.
16: Yeah. Mm-hmm.
4: Remember when we talked about that?
9: Yeah.
4: Because at one point, they basically built the town, and then it was, like, due to flooding or whatever. Like, they basically really built the whole town, so you can go underneath, and there's entire streets that still exist under there. Like, you can tour it with businesses with signs up and everything else, but they rebuilt the whole city like two stories higher. And so there's a whole area down there, and then
16: same with New York, right?
4: I think in a lot of cities it's like that, where they kind of built upwards and then just went, oh, we're just going to elevate everything. I used to have a friend who had grown up going back to the Europe thing, in like partly in the Czech Republic and then Austria.
9: Yeah, beautiful.
4: And she was telling me how that, like, they used to just play in Hitler's tunnels.
9: Mm-hmm.
4: Because, like, at this point now, that's not what they still exist, but mm-hmm. they weren't, like, protected or anything. They're just these areas where, like, next to parks and stuff, and the kids, they're just running in and out of all these tunnels that Nazis used to hide in and everything else. I go, that's bonkers. My mind can't wrap around that. Because we don't have that here.
16: Right. Thank goodness.
4: Yeah, I mean, thank God, and I hope we never have to.
9: I don't know. There's that one place in Kansas where they store, like, super important DVDs underground.
15: Oh, yeah.
4: Yeah, we talked about that.
9: One guy called me. He was like, the coolest part about Kansas is 300 feet underground.
4: Yeah, that's right. True. Yeah.
15: Or the cheese caves in Missouri.
9: Yeah.
16: I went in a cavern, underground caverns in East Tennessee outside of Sevierville, and they told us all about it. And did you know that if you were in there, they turn the lights off, and if you wave your hand back and forth because of the makeup of the minerals in the room, you'll start to see flashing lights, and then they turn it on, and it's 50 white people waving their hands fast in front of their face like idiots.
9: Okay, so actually,
16: That's so great. I was going so fast with my hand.
9: Okay, so speaking of, before these were used as World War II or World War tunnels and safety places for people to seek shelter, they would bring people down there and punish them. It was certain areas were like small prisons.
16: Okay.
9: And so they did that where they shut off all the electricity because at that time it was only candlelight.
16: Mm-hmm.
9: And you could still, prior to turning all the lights off, see the hooks in the walls where they were chaining people to the walls.
16: Oh, that's
9: still there. It was so cool, and at the same time, I was like, I don't like this.
16: It's like, it's like seeing a museum and realizing that was someone's life.
9: Yeah,
16: also, or lots of someone's.
9: A lot of people peed on this floor, too. That was weird.
13: Probably, yeah. You're standing in lots of pee.
4: Yeah, very historical pee.
9: Yeah,
16: just another cave rave.
13: I want to live underground, though.
9: Do you?
13: Yeah, it's my goal to live in one of those, like, decommissioned missile silos that you see every now and then. They'll pop up on Zillow.
16: Really?
4: Yeah.
16: You ever see those berm houses where it's built into the side of a hill?
13: Yep.
4: I like those. I think those are really cool. Yeah, I've always wanted to be able to, like, just drive my lawnmower up and cut the grass roof.
13: On your roof.
4: I think that would be cool. Live like a hobbit.
13: Dude, we'll plant some grass on your roof. Get some fill dirt.
4: I do think, like, the idea of a living roof is awesome. They built a structure in my town. It's like part of a big park, but they have a building that you can rent out for different things. But the roof is a living roof where it's like mosses and stuff. And so it's not something you have to mow, obviously, but it's just, it looks so cool. I'm like, I want that. That's awesome. Yeah. It's just metal underneath, and then they cover it in whatever mosses grow up there. And it's just, that's how it is all the time, and it looks neat.
9: It keeps your house super cool, too.
4: I mean, it would.
16: I saw one on Zillow in, like, the deserts of Utah that it was a house built into the side of a mountain in a cave, and it was amazing. And I'm like, I would love to live there. And then I'm like, as long as there's DoorDash and stuff.
13: Yeah, it's in the middle of Utah.
9: You guys going to be able to see my house?
16: Right.
9: It's a little hidden.
13: Like, how close is Walmart? Yeah.
16: I want to be out in the middle of nowhere, but I want it to be close to the middle of somewhere.
4: Yeah.
16: That's the problem.
4: Yeah, I want a cool cave house. There's a cool cave house somewhere in Ohio. I remember seeing a video of that, too, where it's like what you're talking about. And you go, oh, my God. Like the ceilings are all rock.
13: Yeah.
4: It's awesome.
16: 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And you're thinking, that's going to be bad. And I'm telling you, it's going to be worse than you're imagining. Take that as a challenge. 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
18: Wednesday just might be the nicest day of the week. Comfortable, a high of 70 with sunshine and some high cloud cover. Tonight, the clouds thicken with some late night showers, especially north of Green Bay, low of 55. A little bit of drizzle early Thursday morning, then some sun, a high of 73. From the WBY First Alert Weather Center, I'm meteorologist Steve Balog.
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1: At the end of the segment, we'll find someone who wants to play Dumber Than the Show trivia today against me or Steve. You could win up to $1,400. Next hour, the $1,000 Minute of Mayhem. Right now, the Free Beer and Hot Wings Report. So there's a golf tournament coming up, as there always is, it seems like. But this one's a little bit different in that it's going to air on not your typical TV stations. And they're going to have an AI commentator named Duff Foreman.
4: Duff Foreman?
1: It's making its debut at the Sun Country PGA New Mexico Open.
4: Come on.
1: Duff will join broadcaster Ryan Burr and PGA Tour winner Nota Begay III.
3: Okay.
2: Is that a real person?
1: It is.
4: That is, yeah.
2: Oh, okay.
4: It's a goofy name.
1: Oh. I'm not going to lie. When he played golf, I thought they were referring to him as notably gay.
4: Which like, is that a
1: can't
4: weird,
1: be it.
4: A weird way to describe a guy.
1: That, I mean, you know. Just say his name, man.
3: So this guy, the AI guy is who? Duff?
1: Duff Foreman.
3: I looks don't a, like when names end and start with the same letter.
4: I know. It's
3: Duff Foreman.
4: It's difficult. It's difficult.
1: That's the number one problem with this. Now, he's wearing, they patterned him, it looks like, a little bit after former pro golfer Payne Stewart, who you may remember died when his airplane depressurized and everyone on board suffocated at 25,000 feet.
2: My God.
1: And then the plane crashed in the Dakotas.
4: Yeah. Mm-hmm.
1: That was back in the early 2000s, I think.
4: Yeah, it was a long time
1: early
4: ago.
1: Early to mid
4: 2000s. Yeah, I remember like the news, everyone was tracking that plane for a while.
1: They're talking about shooting it down.
4: Yeah, because they're like, it's not.
3: It's unresponsive.
1: Well, he's wearing a similar hat to what Payne Stewart always wore and a sweater and whatnot, and this is what Duff Foreman has to say.
5: And Duff, I'm going to take it a step further. Percentage wise, what is the percentage of the top five players that you have on winning the event?
3: Come on, Duff.
1: Okay.
6: Now,
3: so Duff is just

0: standing there, and he keeps moving his hands as if he's about to say something.
1: But he doesn't start because it's buffering.
2: Yeah, it is. It's buffering.
1: It's duffering.
2: This is, oh, I like that. This is just so stupid. It's like, if I were one of these real human beings, and like, I have to talk to Max Headroom,
1: right?
2: Come on, man.
1: Like, yeah, so the play-by-play guy, it's one thing. But the analyst, it's like, you're paying me to do this. I was the one who played professional golf, and so did my father.
2: Yeah, I mean, the AI's outfit is great. You know, I like that quarter.
1: Oh, yeah, very tight. Hat.
2: Yeah, it looks
0: nice
2: good.
0: Watch.
2: Yeah, it looks like he just got a box from Stately.
1: he does.
2: But this is dumb.
1: He eventually answers.
3: Now we are talking numbers. Blake Tomlinson is leading the pack with a win probability of about 11%, and he has a huge 34% chance to land in the top five.
1: Wow, that's right, neat. Behind everybody him. Talks like that.
4: What is his accent?
2: It's a little Scottish.
1: Yeah,
2: a little bit. Vaguely Scottish, yeah.
3: Behind him, you have Sean O'Hare at around 7.6% and Stephen Cervoni at 7.3%, both with a 27% probability of a top five finish.
5: Well, appreciate that, Duff.
1: Well, appreciate that, Duff. Thanks for wasting all of our time. Will you play the one? I don't know if you have it, but
0: I don't.
1: It's at the on the link I think you sent. It's like the teaser promo for him.
0: Oh, okay.
1: This is where he's
0: Give me a minute.
1: He's more brash and deformant in your face.
2: Okay.
1: Whereas that was a more like demure, like. Playing well and other stuff.
2: Okay.
0: The thing is, everything that he said, I mean, yeah, it was somewhat interesting, but couldn't they use those stats, but just them deliver them? Couldn't they say, like, well, you know, after two rounds, our stat tracker says that so-and-so has an 11% chance of winning. Why do they need to bring in a robot?
2: Yeah, or as if they can't find a slightly brash Scotsman who knows a thing or two about golf.
0: Yeah.
2: You can't find one anywhere on earth.
1: Golf Digest asked the question, what kind of accent is that? And someone said, we think it's Scottish, but it's really several. Think Moira Rose.
2: A little bit. It's on but not vaguely the Scottish, slightly so it's Irish, evolve. A little American. Yeah, I mean, it's just kind of the universal accent.
0: Okay, here's
1: this is like the promo version of him.
2: Okay.
6: You want to know what I do? Everything. I see the line off the tee, the white one, not the one you're about to hit. I see the swing, face, path, tempo, 0.4 degree open at impact. You felt a little thin. I felt geometry. I see the club, 97 grams of marketing and one true loft number. I see the history, 600 years of this game. Cervola won here. The desert remembers. So do I. I see the conditions, 4,400 feet. The air's thin. The ball's brave. And that wind after 2 o'clock has opinions. I see the moment, Sunday, back nine, hand shaking. Pressure isn't magic. It's tempo leaving early. I clock it. And the spirit? That's the one thing I don't measure. That's yours. You bring it. I'll verify the rest. The ball already knows. I just say it out loud.
1: Duff Foreman, AI Insights, Smarter Golf.
0: This is so stupid.
2: It really is.
1: The ball already knows it. I say it out loud. Boy, somebody got a big, nice sticker for that really well-written piece of copy, and it was wasted on a stupid robot who didn't have the accent. That was a completely different voice than the one when he was talking to
0: Notably Gay and the other guy. If you're going to compare it to Moira Rose, that accent evolved over the course of, what, five seasons of S. Creek?
1: Yeah, and she did it on purpose as a way of showing the eccentricities of the character.
2: Yeah, he's evolving. No, this is perfect. Let's just, because AI, I mean, I will say, like, in that promo, there's times where if you didn't know, you'd think it was a dude, like a real guy, because the imagery has gotten so good. But, yeah, let's just move to that where the golfers are AI. And the commentators are AI, and there's literally no reason for us to be here ever again. Mm-hmm. This is perfect. We're going right down that road that everybody's afraid of.
1: Yeah.
2: No, let's embrace it. Let's just replace ourselves with AI
1: for
2: everything.
0: Well, hell, replace the golfers, too. What do we need golfers for?
2: No, we don't.
1: Well,
2: that's the point.
1: There's something we can agree on.
2: Yeah, nobody needs golfers.
1: So I just read that owning a car has gotten 50% more expensive since 2020. Which is a surprise to no one who owns a car.
2: Yeah, anybody who's bought gas. Thanks, $4.60 a gallon yesterday.
1: God forbid you had bought a diesel.
2: Yeah.
1: Boy, I don't know how I don't know how truck drivers are making it, honestly. I mean,
2: it's getting
1: the bill at the checkout. But now there's a new trend in car loans. Listen to this.
4: Hey, good morning. I spoke with auto financing experts, and they tell me as of last month, over 30% of the car loans that were lended were 72 months or longer, and this includes 100 to even 120-month car loans. So if you do the math, that is 8 to 10 years of committing yourself to car payments. While monthly payments look attractive because of these terms, Kelley Blue Book says more than 57% of those loans are already underwater.
1: So well, that's no
4: before
1: surprise.
4: You sign on the dotted line, experts say there is one specific number you need to hunt down first before committing to a car.
7: Within your loan, there's on the last page something called the Truth in Lending Disclosure, and there will be a line on there called Total of Payments. It might lower your monthly payment by $50, but it might be that in the end you're paying $6,000 more than you otherwise would have.
2: Yeah, it's no different than a short-term home loan.
1: Mm-hmm. Yeah.
2: I mean, it's the same thing if you start to price out the interest rate and all that. It's insane.
1: Yeah. I remember when we were in Knoxville, we did a remote at a place. And they had some, their big thing was, we'll get you in a car if you want a car. That they, you know, they were new and used cars, mm-hmm. but they did high volume. I remember a listener came in and they're like, they were a Nissan dealership. They wanted a new Xterra. Now, mm-hmm. like a well-equipped new Xterra that at that era was like 26, 27.
2: Yeah.
1: That ballpark.
2: Mid 20 to 30 tops for sure. Yeah.
1: He comes back and he goes, I got one. And I'm only paying like $208 a month. I go, you are?
8: For 12 years.
1: It was an 8-year loan.
8: Of course it was.
2: Which was unheard
1: of
2: then.
1: With a $17,000 balloon payment at the end.
2: Yeah.
1: And I go, I didn't want to say anything, but I'm like, you got a terrible deal.
2: Yeah. Like that's. Yeah. Yeah. That is buying based on your monthly payment.
1: Yeah.
2: Rather than looking at the grand total long term.
1: If you're doing a 10-year deal on a car, don't get me wrong. Lots of people keep cars that long. And if the car's good, that mm-hmm. works. But there are lots of people.
2: But if you're somebody who drives 15,000 miles a year
1: mm-hmm.
2: or whatever, and a lot of people are.
1: Most.
2: So, I mean, yeah, that's gonna get you real fast.
1: Mm-hmm. So this weekend, Texas and Ohio State played. And it was a big game. Ohio State was up big. Texas appeared dead in the water and everybody on Twitter and the whole college football world was like, here we go. Texas is back. Just kidding. They're laying an egg in a big game. Because Texas is like 34-1 over the last three seasons. If you don't count games against Georgia and Ohio State, then they're not as good. They've gotten lambasted in those games. So
2: yeah.
1: Texas ends up coming back and winning. But at halftime, there was some kerfluffle with Holly Rowe, the sideline reporter and the head coach of Texas, Steve Sarkisian, where he ditched, and then she said at halftime, yeah, he couldn't be here for the interview. And they clarified. They said he waited a long time. We had technical difficulties, and he passed on the interview, but it wasn't his fault, and we respect him and appreciate him.
2: Okay.
1: And then in postgame, after Texas came back to win, they also had some issues. And so the postgame interview got weird, and I will tell you, after this, you can see an annoyed Holly Rowe roll her eyes at like, all right, that sucked.
0: This is very short.
1: Yes.
0: Like 5 seconds.
1: Okay. So they finally throw it to her, and she starts to talk, and he goes, go to Texas, hook him. And he storms off. Yeah. Whatever.
0: This
1: not a big deal.
0: Right here, though, this is the football equivalent of let me play a song at you.
1: Oh, God, yeah. This is me yelling, yeah. You know.
2: Well, it's so loud there, too. I think this might be the equivalent of me at event and somebody says something, you go, yeah,
1: right?
2: That's awesome, because I have no idea what's just happened.
1: So I think it ended up, I think both of them understood the situation. Holly Rowe understands that that's a hard job. She's been doing that for 25 years. She's really good at it.
2: She knows what happens.
1: But that's a hard job, and the coaches know they have that responsibility, but they don't want to do it either. So whatever, it happens.
2: Right.
1: So then at the press conference on Monday, Arch Manning, son of Cooper, nephew of Peyton and Eli and grandson of, you know, he's from the Manning mm-hmm. royalty family.
2: Yeah.
1: Is asked about it. And he had this to say.
9: I've seen a few AI edits of stuff, but that's about it. I saw an AI edit of Sark's interview. y'all seen that one? That's a good one. Of him slapping Holly Rowe.
1: Okay. Now, I'm not saying that what he said was okay. Now, he has come out because that lit a firestorm. Lots of people were like, into his sponsors for NIL, which he has a lot because he's a Manning, saying, I will not buy your brand because of his statement about being abusive of women.
0: To be clear, he was referencing AI videos that other people had taken of that post-game interview or made of that post-game interview.
1: And I think he gave a very good apology. Holly Rowe put out an Instagram saying, thank you, Arch. I appreciated our conversation. The details of it will remain private, but I absolutely forgive you. And I accept your apology, and you have nothing to worry about for me. Best of luck in the future. So I think it's all. But at the same time, I know he should know better. He probably needs some media training considering what he's going to do. Mm-hmm. But the fact of the matter is, I mean, I know my boys are, they're not guys that are the quarterback getting $8 million a year on a football team, but they start talking about AI slop. It's not real to them. And I don't think he was really, you know, I think he made a mistake in what he said, and I think his apology is appropriate. But let's not turn this into he's a woman-hating idiot, Neanderthal, or anything like that.
2: No, not likely. I think he comes from a pretty good family who understands things. But I was immediately distracted because I know of this kid because he's been like the next coming of great quarterbacks for the last 5 years, even though he's only like in his third year at Texas or whatever. Mm-hmm. But I can't get over the fact, and I know that this is an obscure Rankin and Bass, but do you guys remember Rudolph's Shiny New Year? Because he's the baby in that.
8: Oh, my gosh. Damn. That's spot on.
2: See, it's worth it. I barely know how to get home each and every day. I can't remember phone numbers. I can't learn anything new. But I will remember an image of something that I saw when I was 5 years old and be able to apply it to today.
1: It's really spot on.
2: Look at that, Tommy.
1: It's spot on.
2: Tommy, look at that. That's what he looks like.
1: Tommy's amazed that baby can swing a football over a mountain like Uncle Rico.
10: The hair is perfect.
1: Dumber Than the Show trivia next. 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
1: Love it. Time to play Dumber Than the Show trivia. Chance to win some cash. Kelly's got questions today. Hot Wings victorious. Yesterday, his jackpot's at $2,800. Maitland victorious on Monday. Her jackpot's at $1,000. Jim joins us today. Hi, Jim.
2: Hey, what's going on, bud?
1: Not much. How are you?
2: Doing absolutely fantastic. Thank you, Freebeer.
1: This is good. You have a chance to win some money. Up to $1,400. You can choose to play Steve for $100 or me for $1,400, Jim. Who do you want to play?
2: Oh, my God. What a decision. I think I'm going to go for the money with you, Freebeer.
1: Okay. Bold move. Probably like your chances. I could barely manage myself today. Jim, you and I will have the same five questions from Kelly. Whoever gets the most right out of the five wins. If there is a tie, low time wins. We each get a maximum, that is, of 90 seconds. We can each pass on questions the first time around, and Kelly will come back to them. A maximum of 90 seconds, and I'll be in the hallway. I won't hear the questions or the answers. Jim, are you good at this?
2: Yeah, I do listen to it every morning. So, yeah, I'm feeling pretty confident this morning.
1: Well, I listen every morning, and I'm feeling unconfident. So good luck to you, yeah. Jim.
3: All right, Jim. Freebeer is making his way out to the hallway. Now, you said you listen. Do you usually win when you listen?
2: Well, I haven't played, but I haven't won anything. But, yeah, I can usually beat the people that are playing.
3: Yeah, that's what I mean. That's what I mean. All right, Jim, well, are you ready to take your chances on Dumber Than the Show trivia today?
2: Yes, I am.
3: And your turn at Freebeer's $1,400 jackpot begins in 3, 2, 1. What kind of animal is a bantam?
2: A bat.
3: And which popular 1950s film is a character played by Audrey Hepburn given 24 hours to do as she pleases in the Eternal City?
2: Breakfast at Tiffany's.
3: Lamb is a fashion brand founded by what American female singer-songwriter?
2: Pass.
3: What South American country is home to more species of primates, amphibians, and plants than any other in the world?
2: Brazil.
3: In the TV series Sex in the City, which of the four main characters gets pregnant and has a baby?
2: Oh my God, my wife's going to kill me. Carrie?
3: Lamb is a fashion brand founded by what American female singer-songwriter?
2: Beyonce?
3: Time. Jim, how do you feel like you did?
2: Not very well.
3: Okay. Well, we are going to put you on hold, Jim. And we are going to call Freebeer back into the studio. I will ask him the same five questions. He'll have the same amount of time. And he will attempt to defend his jackpot today. Freebeer returns to the Mostly Round table. How was your time in the hallway?
1: Fantastic.
3: Freebeer, are you feeling ready to defend your jackpot today?
1: No.
3: No?
1: Mm-mm.
3: It's $1,400.
1: I know it. It makes me anxious.
3: Yeah, me too. And I'm sitting here. I'm like redecorating the $100 club. The renovations are taking a lot longer than...
4: Oh, I'm right here with you.
3: Yeah. Me and Steve are out here tackling that. Mm-hmm. Well, are you ready to attempt to defend your jackpot?
1: I am.
3: Okay, Freebeer, your turn begins in 3, 2, 1. What kind of animal is a bantam?
1: Pass.
3: In which popular 1950s film is a character played by Audrey Hepburn given 24 hours to do as she pleases in the Eternal City?
1: Breakfast at Tiffany's.
3: Lamb is a fashion brand founded by what American female singer-songwriter?
1: Pass.
3: What South American country is home to more species of primates, amphibians, and plants?
1: Brazil.
3: In the TV series Sex in the City, which of the four main characters gets pregnant and has a baby?
1: Miranda.
3: What kind of animal is a bantam?
1: Kangaroo.
3: Lamb is a fashion brand founded by what American female singer-songwriter?
1: Lady Gaga.
3: Time. How do you feel like you did?
1: Not particularly great.
3: I could tell you were jumping through them quick to hopefully get time.
1: Wasn't much else on the old plan.
3: All right. What we are going to do now is bring Jim back on and go over your answers, which will lead us to a winner. Starting with question number one, what kind of animal is a bantam? Jim said bat. Freebeer passed, very quickly came back and said, kangaroo! The answer, anybody know?
5: I do.
3: What is it?
5: A chicken.
3: It is a chicken. Oh. And in some cases, a duck. So I would have accepted either chicken or duck. 0-0 going into question number two. Which popular 1950s film is a character played by Audrey Hepburn given 24 hours to do as she pleases in The Eternal City? The Eternal City Being Rome.
1: Probably not breakfast at Tiffany's then.
3: To this that you both gave was breakfast at Tiffany's. The answer I'm looking for is Roman holiday. Still tied. Nothing to nothing. As we go into question number three, Lamb is a fashion brand founded by what American female singer-songwriter? You both passed first. When we came back to Jim, he said Beyonce. When we came back to you, Free Beer, you said Lady Gaga. Maitland, do you know this one? You're looking at
0: yes.
3: me.
0: Yes.
3: Who is it?
0: It's Gwen Stefani.
3: It is Gwen Stefani.
0: Stands for Love Angel Music Baby.
1: Not That's Steph Guanini?
0: Right. Oh. Nope.
3: That's right. Still nobody on the board as we go into question number four. What South American country is home to more species of primates, amphibians, and plants than any other in the world? You both said Brazil. Brazil is correct. We are tied 1-1. Going into question number five, you both have different answers, and one of you is correct. In the TV series Sex and the City, which of the four main characters gets pregnant and has a baby? Jim said, oh my God, my wife is going to kill me. Is it Carrie? Freebeer said Miranda. The answer is Miranda Freebeer.
1: Thank God I watched that show by osmosis. Bored out of my mind.
2: I've never watched it.
1: You're better off than me, even though I won.
3: Well, if you have and you're wondering, didn't Charlotte have a baby? She adopted her daughter in the TV series, had a baby in the first movie. Mm-hmm. Miranda's the only one that got pregnant and had a baby in
1: the series.
3: She's
1: so mean to Steve, who was a good man.
0: He really was.
4: Yeah, she seemed like an a-hole.
1: Didn't like her. Well, Jim, sorry about that.
2: Hey, it's all right. Glad I was able to play against you.
1: Me too, because I won, and that makes me happy. Not really sorry. Jim, thank you, bud. Appreciate it. On the way. Don't remember, but it's going to be fun. Oh, kids predicting the future 50 years from now. Turns out they sound like the kids from 50 years ago. That's okay. Next. It is the Free Beer and Hot Wings Show.
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16: Yeah, bring your boy bracelet over. You got things to fix here.

0: 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You could be the contestant on Friday when we play Dumber Than the Show Trivia. If you had a prediction for what the world looked like 50 years from now, I mean, we do predictions every year. We can't even get them right for a year from now. Very rarely do we get any right. But if you had a prediction for 50 years from now, what would pop into your mind? Anything?
1: We'll have a colony on Mars. Or the
0: moon. 50 years.
1: Yeah, I think so.
0: You think so?
1: Yeah.
0: Humans will live somewhere in space.
1: Yeah.
0: Permanently.
1: Yeah.
0: Yeah. What about you, Owings? Or Maitland?
2: Man,
0: or
2: I'm pretty immersed in AI doom. And I have been for about 15 years. This isn't new this week.
0: Now the people making it have been telling you how right you are.
1: Yeah, Owings, I know. Been sounding the alarm.
2: So I don't know.
0: Don't be bleak. Maitland?
2: I think our population will be smaller. I think there will be more land to buy.
0: That's a way to turn the bleak into less bleak.
2: Yeah, I think there will be a little more pioneerism happening in 50 years.
0: Maitland?
3: I think there will be a whole community that is displaced or moves and sets up a new kind of utopian society to get away from AI.
0: You think?
3: Yeah.
0: Mm-hmm.
3: Where it'll be pushed out by data centers, or the threat of AI will push a whole community elsewhere.
1: You're talking
3: whether that's the
1: to an island somewhere.
3: Or just a city, our city here. If it's everything is AI and suddenly it becomes threatening to our lives and we have to move somewhere else.
0: Mm-hmm.
3: So we move somewhere else and make a newer, better city.
0: You're probably right. People have been chasing the ideals of a utopia forever.
3: Yeah.
0: So far, mankind is 0 for history.
3: Mm-hmm.
0: So far. Some places have started out with good intentions, and eventually humans get involved and ruin it, as we have a tendency to do, but I bet you're right. Kelly, what about you?
4: I'm going to go in a totally different direction, because while I agree with all of you guys, I hope that a younger generation completely boycotts all of the advances that we have made, with the exception of the basic cell phone, and says, absolutely not. I think at some point in the next maybe 20 or 30 years, we will get some sort of president who is young and says, we can't keep doing this, and in some way causes an uproar because they shut down AI, because they make it illegal. And then hopefully we start kind of going back to a more natural, non-AI way of living. But I also think that another massive virus is going to take out half of the population.
1: Come on.
4: For sure. Without a doubt.
1: Half of the population?
4: Yeah, because I think it's going to start being used as a war crime or a war tactic. And I think it's going to take out a lot of people.
2: Well, that's the fear with that AI. AI will develop it and deploy it.
4: Yep.
0: Mm-hmm. Well, back in someone at Gizmodo, they've been keeping track, and they've been keeping track of predictions kids made through the past 50 years about what the future would look like, and compared them to the predictions 10-year-olds are making today for the future.
2: Okay.
0: Fortunately, 10-year-olds aren't quite as bleak.
2: No. When I was 10, it would have been flying cars.
0: Yeah.
1: Mm-hmm. Yeah.
2: I mean, without question.
1: Yeah. And that we'd be eating ice cream hamburgers.
0: Mm-hmm.
2: Yeah. I thought it would be at that stage of my life when I would, around 1980, 82 or whatever, and the space shuttle was starting to go up and everything. I'm in 50 years, my age now, I would have been it would be like the Jetsons.
0: Well,
2: we're going to live on towers, and we're going to be able to fly in cars, and
0: some of the Jetsons,
2: clean.
0: Some of the Jetsons' dreams came true, mostly.
2: It.
0: You know, the handheld communications and video calls
1: handheld
0: and everything
1: computer.
0: Else. Handheld computer. All right. Cindy Wade of Texas said, in 50 years, doctors will discover a way to make bionic arms and legs. That if you have an accident, you lose an arm or a leg, the doctors can replace it with a new one.
1: Wait, this was from 50 years ago or from now?
0: That's what I'm asking.
1: Oh.
2: I mean, 50 years ago would have made a lot of sense, because that was at the height of bionic stuff, you know, like the bionic or $6 million man, the bionic woman, mm-hmm. like that was like a big thing back then.
0: Mm-hmm.
2: So I think that that was from then.
0: Maitland, you then. Agree? Kelly?
4: I think it's then.
2: We
4: kind
2: of have
0: then.
2: It now.
0: Then,
2: yeah. I mean,
0: 1976. Grant Van Hooser of Napa, California, this year said, people will have the choice to have robot body parts. Now, they have come a long ways. Like, obviously, yeah. artificial limbs are vastly mm-hmm. different and technologically super advanced compared to what they were. And I remember us talking probably 10, 15 years ago now about a 60 Minutes story they did about some labs, I think, in New Hampshire, where they were getting, they had pioneered a way for brain signals, mm-hmm. nerve signals, mm-hmm. to tell the the arm what
1: the
0: to do.
1: Crazy.
2: Yeah, and I don't know how that happens.
1: But then they also have the sensors in the brain. So say you have a bionic hand or something like that, it'll allow you to be able to feel with it. So not only will you be able to think about it, to move your hand, to pick up your phone,
0: yeah.
1: but it'll send back the signal to activate the part in your brain where you can actually feel with it.
0: That is awesome.
1: Yes.
4: It's so cool.
0: It seems impossible.
2: It's really yeah. wild.
0: That, you know
2: what I was hoping at that age or like a few years ago, like by now, what we would have as more of the norm are those exoskeleton suits.
0: Mm-hmm.
2: That you can use for heavy stuff,
0: mm-hmm.
2: that it would be more universal, like you would own a lawnmower and an exoskeleton. Like when you would get something heavy and you needed to like you wouldn't
1: get
2: have
1: off
2: to go,
1: of a truck.
2: Hey neighbor, can you come over with your tractor and help me with all this stuff? You just like hop in and just do it like you were mowing the lawn.
0: Because they talked about it starting as a result of trying to get it for people who have had spinal injuries or whatever, so they would be able to stand and, you know, have the same sort of
2: That kind
0: feeling.
2: Of stuff. Because they
0: and
2: had
0: then
2: it would like
0: come over.
2: Yeah, like in the movie Alien. And then they do have it for military purposes. Like they do have those. They're just millions and millions of dollars. Yeah. Like I was hoping by now that would be just a regular household item.
0: I thought the price might come down like flat screen TVs.
2: That's
0: and
2: what T-bones. I was hoping.
1: No.
2: That's what I wanted.
4: What a drastic change that's been.
1: Mm-hmm. I don't think Blue Cross covers the exoskeleton.
2: Wouldn't that be awesome though?
0: Do they even they don't even cover like diabetes meds or anything like that half the time. All right, this one. World War III. Is that predicted now? Or 1976 by a 10-year-old?
2: Oh, 76.
4: 76 for sure.
2: Well, now. Maybe both, but that was Cold War time.
0: Both.
2: Okay.
0: Yeah. Both.
4: Both.
0: Both the kids of then and now predict World War III will be coming soon. 1976. Our aerospace and space divisions are ready for World War III soon, said Billy McPherson of Texas. Riley Grunch of Gainesville, Georgia, said, there's bound to be a war. This hot spot in Iran is going to spark a couple more. I hope it doesn't start World War III. Also, Riley Grunch, who talks like that at 10 years old?
1: Whose name is Riley Grunch?
0: Shouldn't you be winning a tour at the Wonka Factory?
2: Yeah. If your name is Riley Grunch at any era, you were born 50 years old.
0: The U.S. military confirmed for the first time on Monday that it's deployed weapons in space. So the 70s kids might have been onto something.
1: Mm-hmm. It also, is Riley spelled R-Y-L-E-I-G-H-G-H?
0: Nope. Spelled like Riley, R-I-L-E-Y.
2: Okay, yeah, that's
0: surprising.
2: That's definitely from then.
0: Mary Bone of Steubenville, Ohio.
2: Mary Bone? Where did they find these people?
1: Steubenville, Ohio.
2: Crunch
0: and
2: Bone.
0: I believe I've answered that portion, but if you want to have a press
2: but
0: conference.
2: You know what I mean.
0: We'll have a robot teacher, a robot maid, and all the workers will be robots. We'll have a pocket computer and everything you can name. Even be able to push a button and get anything you want.
2: That is then.
1: That's then.
0: Yes. But let's look at that. How many of those things have been true?
2: Quite a few.
0: They tried to debut a robot teacher in one of the New York City school districts, and then everybody's like, too hot, take her out. So they took her out. Otherwise, we'd have that now.
1: I mean, because she was a repurposed sex robot.
0: Yeah, we have the Roomba. I think, does that count as a robot maid?
1: A robot worker?
4: In a way.
0: It doesn't look like Rosie or anything.
2: A little bit. But we definitely have a handheld computer.
0: Yeah, and robot workers are pretty common.
1: And what was
0: like
1: the last
0: in factories
1: one?
0: And stuff.
1: Pressing a button to get anything you want.
0: Yeah.
1: That's basically Amazon.
2: Mm-hmm. Yeah. I mean, well, hell. Even today's, like, K-cup coffee makers.
0: Mm-hmm.
2: I mean, you barely have to lift a finger to do that.
0: Amani Green of Denver said, high-class citizens will be able to own robot butlers. But I feel like with the rise of robot butlers, humans will start to lose competence and basic everyday skills. That's a 10-year-old. today saying those things.
2: Yeah, I would have said a 10-year-old then, because now most people have already lost those skills to do anything.
0: There's more skills to lose, Hot Wings.
2: Mm-hmm. There's always more skills to lose.
1: We can do it.
2: More skills to lose.
0: How about the fact that the 10-year-old now says, you know, higher class citizens, code word, rich.
2: Yeah.
0: Kids of 1976 really believed that we were going to live somewhere specific. Where was it?
2: The Mars. Moon.
0: No. I mean, some did, yes.
1: Oh, underwater.
0: But the most common answer was underwater. Maybe it was the influence of the undersea world of Jacques Cousteau.
2: He was big then.
0: Aired from 68 to 76.
2: Yeah.
0: The underwater French explorer. 1976. Elida Buonarroста of Texas. How are you? Fine. 2000 might be living under the ocean, which might be happening in the year 2000. Maybe instead of horses, maybe they have horses underwater instead of cars and airplanes. But this is a dumb kid.
1: Underwater horses?
2: Yeah, so I mean, it's one thing to like create a habitat.
0: We're going
2: to
0: live underwater, but we're going to put snorkel gear on horses to do it, you stupid Elida kid?
1: Plus, they said live under the ocean.
0: Yeah.
1: Does that mean underwater or like go all the way down to the bottom of the ocean
0: and then and dig then a little deeper
1: dirt? And then you're living in the dirt or the bedrock underneath.
2: And then you ride your horse upside down, like where the where Godzilla lives and all the other big monsters.
0: Elida, something was wrong with Elida when she said this, because she went on to say, you know, maybe if we don't live under the water, they'll ride horses to the grocery store to buy us food. They might have spaceships over there. Who knows? What else will be happening in the year 2000? Here's something that might happen. They might ride horses to work, then go to restaurants over there when they're at it. They might even have carts to go with the horses. Pick a lane, horse girl.
1: Really hung up on horses.
2: Yeah, she does not know about the future at all.
0: Oh, man. She hated going to her dad's house every other weekend, I bet.
1: I didn't realize the year 2000 was the golden age of the horse.
0: Sarah Fink of Denver this year, 10 years old. I want to live in the ocean. I want to be an architect and design homes underwater. Coral-friendly hotels. You want coral-friendly? Don't build in the ocean, dummy.
1: It's like the antithesis.
0: God, yeah, why are all these kids so stupid?
2: But maybe your hotel looks like a reef and then the coral attaches to it.
0: They could have those guys from Tanked build it. Hey, is this hotel going to fit in the ocean? I don't know. Let's have some folded pizza and then don't measure.
2: Can you imagine that they're building... Back to tanking. They're building fish tanks underwater. Like, you go, hey, guys, you're just putting glass in there.
3: Sister Mary hired a dolphin as a bellhop.
0: That's just a prison for blue hippo tangs when you do that.
2: Yeah.
1: You mean Mary, the seamstress that we hired to be the fish tank expert? Well,
3: yeah.
1: Back to fish tanking.
2: Yeah, I mean, it was that or cosmology. You know, the thing with the makeup. Or space. I don't know.
1: I think any other radio show has done more impressions of the people from the TV show Tanked.
0: No,
2: certainly not.
0: I'm certain we're number one, and that's not something to be proud of. Pietro Sincrappi of Steubenville, Ohio in 1977.
1: What? There's no way that there was a kid named Pietro Sincrappi.
2: That is way too exotic of a name for Ohio in the 70s.
0: No way. His father had just immigrated from the boot country.
2: No.
0: And it opened a pizzeria next to a Fashion Sam's.
2: Uh-huh. I would have believed it if they had said he was from Yonkers.
0: Pietro.
2: But not from Ohio.
1: Fashion Sam's?
0: Yeah. It's a discount store for Italians.
1: Apologies.
0: Sharkskin moon boots and whatnot in the 70s, Steve.
3: This back to school, hit up Fashion Sam's for all the best deals.
0: Got a new fedora for your boy.
2: Yeah.
0: Or your girl. We don't care. It's Fashion Sam's.
2: Look at these wide whale corduroy pants. He's going to love running and making noises to the bus stop.
0: So Pietro said, I think by the year 2000, we'll be riding bikes or driving solar energized cars. But also, young people are going to be super unemployed. And the price of gas will go up, and so will coal, silver, gold, and oil.
1: Pietro was on
2: it. Pietro was on it. Yeah, I mean, I own a bicycle.
3: He was a philosopher.
2: Yeah.
3: This time.
0: Was.
2: Yeah, gas is pretty expensive.
0: According to, Adonde Weaponscroft?
2: Come on.
0: Is this, the East-West Shrine Bowl?
2: This was created by AI.
1: It definitely was.
2: Yeah.
1: No, this is that, remember...
2: Dante Weaponscroft.
1: There's remember gonna be... in the 1980s when that Japanese company wanted to make video games that sounded sounded like they had American names? And there was Sleeve McDykel and a Dante Weaponscroft.
2: Yeah.
0: Well, here's your new quarterback, forward pass lesbian.
2: Yeah.
0: What will it be like 50 years from now? Weaponscroft says, lots of anger, protests, and outrage. Boom. Another genius like Pietro from Fashion Sam's.
2: What does a Donegal Flum say?
0: I'll tell you in the next segment. Back in a moment, it is the Free Beer and Outwig Show.
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6: Wednesday just might be the nicest day of the week. Comfortable, a high of 70 with sunshine and some high cloud cover. Tonight the clouds thicken with some late night showers, especially north of Green Bay, low 55. A little bit of drizzle early Thursday morning, then some sun, a high of 73. From the WBY First Alert Weather Center, I'm meteorologist Steve Balon.
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6: On the way at the end of this segment, we'll get a contestant for Dumber Than the Show Trivia. Nope, for the $1,000 Minute of Mayhem. A couple of different things to get to here, time permitting. One, people are following up to the predictions of children from 50 years ago and now, and the similarities of them.
10: Adonde Weaponscraft, his predictions.
6: Yes, those ones along with the Edina, the little girl from Ohio who loved horses and thought they'd be in the future. Right. Though we'd have flying cars in addition to that and live underwater.
10: Underwater horses.
6: Somebody said, didn't you guys learn anything yesterday during that Subway Take segment when the guy said white people are always assigning autism? You're not supposed to say they're autistic. You're supposed to say Edina likes horses.
9: Yeah.
10: That live underwater. This Jose, he likes to sweep.
6: This text from the 629. I don't know why all these kids are having such a hard time. We're only 6 years away from the year that Demolition Man, the movie, took place.
10: Are we?
6: Where Taco Bell will win the franchise wars and every restaurant's a Taco Bell and we wipe with shells.
10: Oh, the seashells, the three seashells.
6: Yep.
9: Yeah.
6: So college football, you hear a lot about how much money's involved, right? But do you really know how much money's involved? Like the budget for these teams?
9: No, I mean,
10: like overall, for all of college football, it's got to be billions, right?
9: Billions.
6: So no one really knows the exact numbers because the universities like to make it seem like their number is higher because that makes it seem like they're going to attract the most players. But they also don't really release that info. But The Athletic dug in and they did some studying. They wanted to see if spending more equals more success.
10: Sure. They want to see if they're getting the return on the investment.
6: Turns out,
9: okay,
6: the AP top 10

0: The Associated Press top 10 as they are currently ranked feature 10 of the top 12 budgets in all of college football. I can't believe it.
1: Hmm. Okay. Oh, you mean if you invest, people do better?
0: So let me give you a number, an estimate for a school. 15 to 20 million. Is that a school towards the top, middle, or bottom?
2: Oh, it's way bottom. At the bottom. Bottom.
1: Oh, so I would have said middle.
0: That is one of the lowest numbers amongst the major schools. This is Power Four only. Okay. Wow. So this doesn't include the Central Michigans like our alma mater.
3: Right.
0: Or anything like that.
2: What about Monmouth? Is Monmouth on there?
0: No. Nope. Really? They would trade the school for a linebacker. you get the gym named after you. Actually, there was one school that named a building after a kid as part of his NIL deal. I forget which one. But like the student event center was named like Bucky Throweswell or whatever. I don't know.
3: Yeah.
2: Adonde Weapons Craft.
0: Adonde Weapons Craft. Wake Forest, $16 to $20 million. They are the eighth lowest in all of the Power Four. Boston College is the lowest with an estimated $9 million. But that's a private Jesuit school.
2: It's not really.
0: I think. Maybe not.
2: Not really known for sports.
0: No. Duke, $12 to $15 million.
2: Duke is Duke.
0: Iowa. They're the two lowest rated teams. Or the two highest rated teams with the lowest salary, the University of Houston, between 15 and 19 million, and the University of Iowa, who won last week, ranked number 18, theirs is 17 to 20. Okay. Who's number one?
3: Number one.
2: Alabama.
0: Alabama is around 10th.
3: I would,
0: at $40 million.
3: I mean, I would put it at... Oh, actually, you know, I'm going to say Ohio State.
0: Number one, between and $54 million, just ahead of Oregon, who's got Nike money.
2: What about like
0: Texas
2: Michigan?
0: Is third, then LSU, $50 million. Texas A&M, oil money, 45 to 50. Miami, which only has about 6,000 kids at their school, but they got people who like football.
3: I didn't know that was...
0: $44 to $50 million. Notre Dame, again, small school, big revenue, $41 to $48
3: million. Yeah, yeah.
0: Ole Miss, in one of the poorest states in the country, $48 million or $45 million. Tennessee, $43 million, then Alabama, then Texas Tech, USC and Indiana, then Michigan, Florida, South Carolina, Auburn,
3: Indiana
0: Nebraska.
3: Is ahead of Michigan now? That's almost impossible to believe. I know they won the national championship, but...
0: Part of the reason that happened is some of their alumni or famous fans who may not be alumni but went there, like Mark Cuban, who loves Indiana but didn't go, started throwing money in when it became legal. It's just remarkable that money is there.
3: It really is.
0: So a sex expert was recommending things you should and should not reveal on your dating profile. And I think for the most part, their point was because it's not necessarily as private as you think, right?
3: Yeah, definitely. Yeah, I mean, I think it's best to err on the side of not revealing things than to reveal things on a dating profile.
0: Turns out Grindr just had a settlement overseas of 26 million pounds because they had an information leak on Grindr.
3: Oh, boy.
0: That began back in 2024 when someone brought the case to the High Court of England, where 11,000 users had violations involving their privacy. But the things they say you shouldn't put on there are things I guess I wouldn't have thought people would put on there anyway.
3: Okay.
0: Like your STD or STI status. I mean, you should reveal that, but I wouldn't have thought you'd put it in your,
3: on the profile.
0: Do you like going on long walks on the beach and having scabs on your genitals? I'm the guy for you.
2: I mean, I guess if you're clean... Then, yeah, reveal that.
0: I guess. But wouldn't you just I guess.
3: But it's also Grindr. I mean, so maybe that, like, world is a little different than your day-to-day dating app. You know what I mean?
0: Yes.
3: Like, where you would be more apt to need to put stuff like that?
0: You're testing history on there. Like, when you tested positive for things or anything else. Mm. Your full name, workplace, or home location. They say it might seem harmless. Or your favorite pub might seem like a fun way to show some flavor, but all of a sudden, you're making yourself a stalking candidate.
3: Yeah, that, even on our regular dating, you should not put your home name or your whole name and your address and everything. No, that's not smart.
0: This next one. Don't put screenshots of private or sexual conversations or nudes of yourself on these apps. That's a good rule.
3: Mm-hmm. Well, I mean, I guess if you're looking for a very specific type of person that might like that, you're going to find them.
0: Oh, it just seems like those are all, yeah. I'm too naive, though, because I'm like, well, why would you be on a dating site if you're filled with STDs? I don't know. Why would I think that that wouldn't be a thing?
2: Right.
3: I don't know. I always thought to myself, why are you on a dating site if you're filled with so much hatred toward men?
0: Or women.
3: Or women. Because you would see that sometimes where it's just like, oh, wow, you could not be coming across as more jilted and angry about the past right now. I think I'll pass on this.
0: Definitely
3: one.
0: True.
3: Like, whoa.
0: There was a lot of that.
3: I mean, because, well, some of that, it's like the same type of people that put it all on Facebook. And you go, I don't know if this is where I'd be putting all that. Yeah. Mm-hmm. Maybe talk to a friend.
0: Hard pass, messy.
3: Yeah, so, yeah.
0: I want to play the $1,000 Minute of Mayhem. 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
3: Yeah, Prize Picks is definitely the go-to. 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All you have to do is download the app and then go from there. Boy, I don't think I have. I don't think that is appearing on my computer today.
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1: My boyfriend the other day said something. He called it like a, I guess there's a name called like a Venus tummy or something. He was like, you got like a little Venus tummy. And I was like, don't name it. Oh my God.
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2: 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Hello, Scott in Grand Rapids. How are you?
3: I'm doing fine. Yourself?
2: Very, very good. What do you do for fun?
3: I like to walk my dogs.
2: What kind of dogs?
3: I got a corgi.
2: You do?
3: Does
2: everyone stop you because your dog is extra adorable?
3: Yes, they do.
2: Is it annoying or do you love it?
3: No, I actually would like it. He's a happy guy. He gets along well with people. And, yeah, it's a fun thing.
2: It's kind of fun sharing that joy when you have a dog that's fun like that. That's definitely true. Scott, are you going to be good at this game?
3: I think so.
2: Okay. You got to get all 10 questions right in 60 seconds. If you do so, you win $1,000. You can pass on questions and we will come back to them. You have to get all of your answers out before the buzzer starts to sound. Do you have any questions?
3: No.
2: Now let's do it, Scott. Your turn on the $1,000 Minute of Mayhem begins in 3, 2, 1. What is the term for a word that means the opposite of another word?
3: An antonym.
2: What event is most closely associated with the person known as Wavy Gravy?
3: Pass.
2: Who performed the song All the Small Things?
3: Blink 182.
2: What does a cartographer do?
3: Penmanship, fancy handwriting.
2: What is the capital of Minnesota?
3: St. Paul.
2: What three-letter word stands for a small opening and a clothing company?
3: A gap.
2: In the original Star Trek series, what was Dr. McCoy's nickname?
3: Scotty.
2: What was the name of the performers of the 1991 hit song, I'm Too Sexy?
3: Right Said Fred.
2: How many strings does the common bass guitar have?
3: 4.
2: In what body of water does the Columbia River flow?
3: The Pacific Ocean.
2: Let's score this
3: game. I did not get it.
2: You did not get it. Spoiler alert. Yeah. What is the term for the word that means the opposite of another word?
4: Scott said an antonym.
2: Correct. What event is most closely associated with the person who is known as Wavy Gravy?
4: Scott said pass.
3: Woodstock.
2: It is Woodstock, Scott. Is. No. Yeah, he was some...
3: He was a hippie.
2: Noted hippie protester who went by Wavy Gravy, who is the MC of the first and only, well, the original Woodstock. Who performed the song All the Small Things?
4: Scott said Blink 182.
2: Correct. What does a cartographer do?
4: Scott said penmanship.
2: Wrong.
4: Fancy handwriting.
2: Maitland.
1: Maps.
2: Maps is correct. Yep. What three-letter word stands for a small opening and a clothing company?
4: You skipped one.
2: I did. What's the capital of Minnesota?
4: Scott said St. Paul.
2: Correct. What three-letter word stands for a small opening or a clothing company?
4: Scott said Gap.
2: Correct. In the original Star Trek series, what was Dr. McCoy's nickname?
4: Scott said Scotty.
2: Wrong. Steve.
5: Spock?
2: No. Maitland. Probably not a lot of watching of this.
1: Mm-mm.
2: Kelly, any idea?
1: Kevin.
2: No. Hot Wings.
4: Bones.
2: Bones.
4: Dr. Bones McCoy.
2: What was the name of his nickname?
5: His nickname was Kevin.
2: Kevin.
4: Kevin. Yeah.
2: His real name was Bones.
4: Yeah. But everybody calls him Kevin.
2: Who is the name of the performers? What was the name of the performers of the 1991 hit song I'm Too Sexy?
4: Scott said Right Said Fred.
2: Correct. How many strings does the common bass guitar have?
4: Scott said 4.
2: Right. In what body of water does the Columbia River flow?
4: Scott ran out of time.
2: He did. He said it under the buzzer, but he was right.
4: Saying the Pacific Ocean.
2: Correct. How many did he get, not counting the last one?
4: Scotty got 6. Scott got 6.
2: Not bad, Scott. You like that?
3: Yeah, I'm all right with that.
2: Okay. I mean, it's not.
3: It's a lot faster.
2: It is.
4: It feels like it.
2: No question. Thank you, Scott. Appreciate you. We'll play again tomorrow. Could be your day. Right now, somewhere, a stranger's buying a list. Not stocks. People. 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One even sold a list of sexual assault survivors. It's offensive. $79 for 1,000 names. 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The broker has no idea nor care what the buyer plans to do with that info.
4: No, they don't want to know. It might weigh on a conscience if they knew. You know, it could be just a marketer who's going to annoy you, which is annoying, but, you know, maybe harmless. 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
2: 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One more thing. 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
1: What's worse than surviving a plane crash?
2: Not surviving the plane crash.
1: Yeah, that would be worse.
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1: Maybe ask that different. That's a great example of something that is worse.
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1: Like the most worst. What do we learn in just a moment? First, one more thing. So a guy goes to the doctor. He's seeing some blood in his urine. Pretend you're doctors. Speculate as to what it might be based on what you know about the human body.
3: Okay. Blood in the urine, I mean, could be some sort of a kidney stone. Can cause that, certainly.
2: Mm-hmm. Too much Kool-Aid?
1: Could be, I suppose.
3: Maybe some kind of an ulcer could cause that.
1: Ulcer, cancer? That's pretty common.
4: Would cancer cause that?
3: That could.
1: Probably.
3: Yeah, that definitely could. I mean, there's a few things that could be the root cause of blood in the urine. You've eaten too many jalapenos.
1: Instead, when doctors finally did one type of scan, an x-ray, might be an MRI based on the way the photo looks, but I don't know. But what they found was, about an inch long, a sewing needle. The next part, you're already wiggling your hands in discomfort.
4: I know where it
1: went. Oh, you wish.
3: Okay.
4: Oh.
1: Stuck in his heart.
3: Oh, in his heart.
2: Oh, my God.
3: Oh, my gosh. Okay, so, like,
1: turns out the gentleman had multiple needles inside his body, all likely self-inserted.
2: Perfect.
3: Oh, wow.
1: Doctors were able to remove the one closest to the heart, and the man has recovered. Cardiac foreign bodies associated with presumed self-insertion can be clinically occult and diagnostically challenging, writes one medical journal. Really?
3: I can
1: That's
3: see
1: hard
3: why
1: to
3: that
1: figure
3: would,
1: out, huh?
3: Yeah, that would be diagnostically challenging to find... A needle in a heart stack.
1: Other than having urinary pain and blood in his urine, he suffered no ill effects.
2: Oh, so he's fine.
1: He's fine.
3: I mean, they are pretty fine gauge, fine. I guess, you know. I mean, good for putting on a button or...
1: They said the one needle, the one in the heart, was 1.4 inches long, had pierced the pericardium, the fluid-filled sac that protects the heart. Ugh. It also went inside the left ventricle and was found to be moving in sync with the heart.
4: Oh, that's cute.
3: Oh, man. I don't like
1: up,
3: that.
1: Down, up, down.
3: I don't like
1: up,
3: that.
1: Down, up, down.
4: Look at that. We got to go.
1: We do. What did we learn today, Tommy?
5: Today I learned that Hermie the Elf is the starting quarterback of the Texas Longhorns.
1: Hermie. Maitland, what did you learn?
6: I learned Pietro Sincrappi was born in the bootland to be a philosopher, forced to be the son of a pizza man.
1: Steve, what did you learn?
4: I learned that Fashion Sam's is a discount store for Italians in Steubenville, Ohio.
1: Kelly, what did you learn?
2: I learned that this back to school, you can hit up Fashion Sam's for all the best deals on shark skin moon boots.
1: Hot Wings.
3: I learned that Duff Foreman is Scottish or Irish or American, but not real.
1: He might sound like Jim Rome sometimes.
3: Maybe.
1: That's all for today. 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
11: Wednesday just might be the nicest day of the week. Comfortable, a high of 70 with sunshine and some high cloud cover. Tonight, the clouds thicken with some late night showers, especially north of Green Bay, low of 55. A little bit of drizzle early Thursday morning, then some sun, a high of 73. From the WBY First Air Weather Center, I'm meteorologist Steve Balon.
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2: When it comes to your forecast, maybes aren't enough. 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

Seeler on 94.7, 104.7, the cutting edge of rock. I am Laura Lee. Hello, filling in for Reed today. So I'm going to be sexy female Reed. Dude, we got a lot going on today. It is Rally for the Valley. 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That bidding ends at 2 o'clock, so bid early and often. The highest bidder will grab the Dinosaur Pileup Autograph Guitar and the funds going to Rally in the Valley right here, right now. We're doing this all day till 6 o'clock, so I'm going to be hanging out, doing the usual music stuff, but also Rally for the Valley is happening as we speak. It's Evanescence.

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1: 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Here's the thing. Although if you do want to go after the dinosaur pileup autographed guitar, don't let your D-bag exes near it. I just found out this morning, because I normally do mornings on our sister station WAPL, and we were doing an auction for a Shinedown guitar. Now, my best friend texted me, and years ago I had given her a Papa Roach guitar, years ago, because she loved Papa Roach. So for Christmas, I got her an autographed Papa Roach guitar. Come to find out, when she got divorced, her ex-husband, before she moved out, wiped all of the autographs off of her Papa Roach autographed guitar, wiped them away. Are you kidding me? I haven't talked to this man in years. I still just want to slide into his DMs and just say a bunch of swear words. So don't, if you get the high bid on the dinosaur pileup autographed guitar for Rally for the Valley, don't let your exes around it. For God's sake, it is Papa Roach. See you in hell.

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11: Wednesday just might be the nicest day of the week. Comfortable, a high of 70 with sunshine sunshine and some high cloud cover. Tonight, the clouds thicken with some late night showers, especially north of Green Bay, low 55. A little bit of drizzle early Thursday morning, then some sun, a high of 73. From the WBY First Alert Weather Center, I'm meteorologist Steve Balon.
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In This Moment in Hollywood Undead at the Rave. That's happening October 3rd. That's a Saturday. You know, I know that because I want to go see it. And since I do mornings on our sister station, I usually can't go out on weeknights. So find

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Autumn Kings, Gone, Gone, Gone on Razor 94.7, 104.7. I am Laura Lee, filling in for Reed. I'm hot female Reed today, helping out for Rally for the Valley till 6 o'clock, raising funds for victims of the tornado that happened out in the Fox Valley, more specifically Menasha. You can text Rally to 920-281-0947 to help out. 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You know what we got at noon. It's the old school lunch coming up soon, but right now, Atreyu. I did it!

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2: 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Now, I don't know if you guys heard earlier, because we've been talking about Rally for the Valley. All right, that is going on. That is to raise funds for the victims of the tornado that happened back in July. You can go to RazorWisconsin.com for more info. You can donate right through there. But also, while all this is going on, oh, there was a concert announcement. Metallica, the M72 World Tour with Limp Bizkit and Avatar. What? Saturday, June 12th. You know where? Camp Randall Stadium. Yeah. Yeah. They've got like just a handful of dates, and one of them, Camp Randall Stadium. Metallica. That's happening Saturday, June 12th again with Limp Bizkit and Avatar. You can get the full details. We stuck it up on our Facebook page at facebook.com/RazorWisconsin. 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

Linkin Park on the Old School Lunch on Razor 94.7, 104.7. Hey, you know, what happened a couple weeks? Was it a couple weeks or has it been longer than that? Since the great show at Epic. Saw a bunch of y'all there for Seven Dust and Theory of a Dead Man. What a great, whoever put those two on tour together. Chef's kiss. So what do I have for you on today's Old School Lunch? Let's go back. Let's go back to that night at Epic. Because I have for you Seven Dust after Theory of a Dead Man. Hate My Life. So.

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8: Wednesday just might be the nicest day of the week. Comfortable, a high of 70 with sunshine and some high cloud cover. Tonight, the clouds thicken with some late night showers, especially north of Green Bay, low of 55. A little bit of drizzle early Thursday morning, then some sun, a high of 73. From the WBY First Alert Weather Center, I'm meteorologist Steve Baylock.
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Ah, Cavo. Cavo and champagne on Razor 94.7, 104.7. That's what I like about the old school lunch. You never really know what you're going to get. Actually, speaking of lunch, I do need to grab some here at some point. Giving blood today. If you give blood on a regular basis, you know that the American Red Cross does fun things from time to time. Right now, this month, if you give blood, it is a little Hello Kitty, like plushie keychain. I'm obsessed with Hello Kitty right now. Of course, I waited in line at McDonald's for my Hello Kitty figurine. So I need, if you give blood, oh my God, so let me tell you. Years ago, because I give blood on a regular basis, I had an intern at another radio station say, you know what, I want to give blood as well. Great, that's very helpful. This person thought it was like when you go to the doctor's office and you're supposed to not eat. You're not, you know, when you're supposed to like not have any food after it so they can take blood. But when they do that at the doctor's office, they just take a little bit of blood. Before you actually donate blood, you need to eat and drink a lot. And this person did the exact opposite and the poor thing threw up and passed out. So if you do give blood, it's very easy to do these days. But do remember to eat and drink. And thank you for your blood donation. Pantera, it's up after Godsmack.

0: 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Like, there's a banner. I did that this morning. Over on our sister station, WAPL, where I do mornings, we were doing like a pay-for-play. So, like, you could, you know, if you gave $50, you can hear something you don't usually hear, right? 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Again, this is all helping the victims of the tornado that happened back in July. It's Incubus.
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Nickelback, Rattle the Cage on Razor 94.7, 104.7, the cutting edge rock. Who knew Nickelback would be like, the first time I heard that song, I'm like, that's hard. I mean, you know, they've done hard stuff before, but I don't know. When I think of Nickelback, I think of like proms and leaving 3 feet between you and the other person. Leave the room for God. Is that it? 3 feet? No. I like it. I also like the fact that they're raising money today for Rally for the Valley to help out victims of the July tornado. So it's staying right here in the Valley, your donations. You can get more information on Rally for the Valley going on until 6 o'clock tonight at RazorWisconsin.com. 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

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I am Laura Lee filling in for Reed. That means I am hot, sexy female Reed. I don't know what I said earlier. What did I say? Female hot Reed? I don't know. I'm Laura Lee. Hello. Hope you're having a great Wednesday? Yes. Rally for the Valley's happening right now. More details at RazorWisconsin.com. Your donation stays right here in the Valley to help victims of the tornado that happened back at the end of July. Also, don't want you to miss out because it's about, a little less than an hour from now. Dinosaur Pileup Autograph Guitar up on Facebook.com/RazorWisconsin. That is up for bids until 2 o'clock. So if you were thinking about it, go ahead and make that bid before you forget. And, oh, it's done at 2. Again, proceeds going to help those victims of the tornado. Now, I mentioned earlier, if you haven't seen it on, speaking of Facebook.com/RazorWisconsin, we posted about it, Metallica, the M72 World Tour. It's happening Saturday, June 12th. At Camp Randall Stadium. Next June, Camp Randall Stadium, Metallica will be there along with Limp Bizkit and this band, Avatar. It's Crying Fire.

There too, three on Razor 94.7, 104.7, the cutting edge of rock. Rally for the Valley till 6 o'clock tonight to help victims of the tornado that mostly affected big areas of Menasha. So the money stays right here in the Valley. 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Also, you can go to RazorWisconsin.com. Right now, there's an autographed dinosaur pileup guitar on Facebook.com/RazorWisconsin. You can bid on that till 2 o'clock, till Decker comes in. And then I thought this would be a good time to mention, once Decker's in here after me, he's going to have a Perfect Circle autographed guitar. Not just a Perfect Circle autographed guitar, it's a Perfect Circle guitar that's autographed by a Perfect Circle. That picture will be up here shortly, up on Facebook.com as well. It is a Perfect Circle. It's Starless.

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8: Wednesday just might be the nicest day of the week. Comfortable, a high of 70 with sunshine and some high cloud cover. Tonight, the clouds thicken with some late night showers, especially north of Green Bay, low of 55. A little bit of drizzle early Thursday morning, then some sun, a high of 73. From the WBY First Alert Weather Center, I'm meteorologist Steve Balon.
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I did it earlier myself this morning. And up until 2 o'clock, so not about another half hour,

0: If you were interested in a dinosaur pileup autograph guitar, it's up on our Facebook page, Razor Wisconsin. It is up there until 2 o'clock. Go and slap a bid on there so you could take home a cool, cute, shiny dinosaur pileup autograph guitar. 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

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See you in hell on Razor 94.7, 104.7, the cutting edge of rock. I am Laura Lee. Hello and goodbye. I'm a dip. I was filling in for Reed today. We needed some bodies in here today because we've got Rally for the Valley happening up until 6 o'clock tonight to help out victims of the tornado that happened back in July here in the Valley. So your money stays here in the Valley to go and help your neighbors and friends. A couple different ways. Now, Deckard's in next. He's going to be talking about this as well because, again, till 6 o'clock. Text Rally to 920-281-0947. 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And then speaking of that, that is done at 2 o'clock. And then when Decker comes in, up for bid on Facebook.com/RazorWisconsin. 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Decker is in next. It's The Warning, Kerosene.

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Hey, what's up? I'm Decker. It's Rally for the Valley Day, and we've already raised over $4,000 for community relief in Menasha, and we're very excited about that. And if you're wondering, oh, Decker, are you going to do something cool to have on the auction block? I am. I got the coolest thing around. I've got a personalized, a perfect circle guitar signed by both Maynard James Keenan and by Billy Howard Dell. You can check that out now. Razor Wisconsin on Facebook and see that. 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It's Nails in the Coffin, Five Finger Death Punch's latest.

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Check that out and get your bids in for that. And hopefully we will be raising more money. The last I heard, which was a couple hours ago, we had raised over $4,000 today, which is freaking crazy, man. Very exciting stuff. All the details can be found at RazorWisconsin.com. Autumn King's going to be this weekend's guest on the Cutting Edge Countdown. Here's Gone, Gone, Gone.

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13: Wednesday just might be the nicest day of the week. Comfortable, high of 70 with sunshine and some high cloud cover. Tonight, the clouds thicken with some late night showers, especially north of Green Bay, low of 55. A little bit of drizzle early Thursday morning, then some sun, a high of 73. From the WBY First Alert Weather Center, I'm meteorologist Steve Balon.
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Appleton Oktoberfest, Saturday, September 26th. Mistakes Were Made, Crestfallen Trash Pandas will be there. You should be there, too, because beer, that's why. Beautiful, beautiful Oktoberfest beer. Beartooth, they got a new record out. It's awesome. Here's Beautiful Again.

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Razor 94.7, 104.7. We announced a very, very, very big show happening next year in June earlier this morning, and I'm going to get you pumped for that. And I'm excited because not only did we announce the show, but we're also going to have your first chance to win them before you can buy them. Yes, I know the tickets go on sale next week on Friday. We're giving away tickets before that. So we'll talk about that in just a couple and give you three from the mighty Metallica. Here's Black Label Society.

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2: It is time for your Razor three-way, and we announced Metallica coming to town in June of next year. They are going to be playing at Camp Randall Stadium on Saturday, June 12th, along with our friends in Avatar and Limp Bizkit. Very exciting stuff, and we're stoked about the show. We're going to be hooking people up with tickets to get to that. And how are we going to do that? Well, you're going to listen for the keyword, but not every keyword that you're going to hear is going to be the right keyword. It is the impasta. The keyword's impasta. 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Three from Metallica sounds like a damn good thing to me. Let's kick it off with Ride the Lightning.

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18: Wednesday just might be the nicest day of the week. Comfortable, a high of 70 with sun
15: sunshine and some high cloud cover. Tonight, the clouds thicken with some late night showers, especially north of Green Bay, low 55. A little bit of drizzle early Thursday morning, then some sun, a high of 73. From the WBY First Alert Weather Center, I'm meteorologist Steve Balon.
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Last week, I had my my annual charity golf outing where me and my family, we did our nonprofit fundraiser, and it was very, very fun. We raised over $13,000, so that was very, very, very rad. And a big thanks to everyone who came out for that. But

While I was out there, one of my buddies came up to me and he's like, hey, you going to the Wage War show? And I was thinking to myself, I think that might be the first show that I'll be able to get back and do after my wife's surgery and things like that. So that is definitely on the to-do list. November 6th, down in Madison, a very sick lineup along with Wage War at the Sylvie. Here's Blindfold.

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Now you do what they told you. Now you do what they told you. Now you do what they told you.

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Razor 94.7, 104.7, the band that is up on the auction block right now for Rally for the Valley. The guitar, the signed guitar by A Perfect Circle. It's freaking cool, man. Just absolutely a baller guitar. It's an Epiphone Les Paul, but it is a Les Paul, and it has the A Perfect Circle logo on it, and it's signed by both Maynard James Keenan and Billy Howard Ellie. Yes, there is a certificate of authenticity, so you know it is for real. I had to pry that guitar out of the hands of Cutter earlier this morning because it's a very cool one. Check it out on our Facebook page. You can make your bids on it, and the winning bid is going to win that guitar and also donate a crap ton of money for Menasha Tornado Relief. 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

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We're giving away a lot of things and heading sending a lot of people to Madison. Not only are we've got the Wage War show down in Madison happening, Metallica's happening in Madison, but the Smashing Pumpkins Rats in a Cage tour making a stop in at Madison on Sunday, October 11th. And Reed will, if he's back tomorrow, hopefully he's back tomorrow, I'm feeling better, but he'll have another pair of tickets to give away during the old school lunch for that. So make sure you're listening up for him for your chance to win your way to a very cool show. Let's party. It's Electric Callboy.

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1: 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The guy that we had a signed Shinedown guitar that went out the door early this morning, and the guy donated $2,000 to get that guitar. And you know what he did with the guitar? He gave it back to us and said, "I'd rather see it in the studio than on my shelf." So that guitar is still here. The Perfect Circle guitar is up on the auction block right now. 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
14: Wednesday just might be the nicest day of the week. Comfortable, a high of 70 with sunshine and some high cloud cover. Tonight, the clouds thicken with some late night showers, especially north of Green Bay, low of 55. A little bit of drizzle early Thursday morning, then some sun, a high of 73. From the WBY First Alert Weather Center, I'm meteorologist Steve Balon.
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Want to spend Halloween in Hollywood? You want to go see My Chemical Romance? Want to see Thrice Halloween Night? Yeah, I know you do. I want to do that. I want to win this, but I can't. 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We'll get you hooked up with airfare, hotel, and tickets to the show, and you'll also have to drag along just me probably weeping that you get to go to the show and not me. Sorry about that. 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That's where you get signed up. We'll do sports next. Here's Deftones.

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1: 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We've got Alex here from 1570 The Score. And Alex, I messed up. Yes. I had in my shopping cart this morning two small bottles of champagne.
2: Did you really?
1: It was sparkling wine. It wasn't from the Champagne area still, of France. But
2: it was good for the kids.
1: The idea was there. And then I was like, oh, I'll just go and pick up a couple of some High Lifes because I feel like that's a better way to celebrate for Milwaukee. But four times now.
2: Yes, back to back to back to back.
1: NL Central champs, the Milwaukee Baseball Brewers. How do you feel about it?
2: I think the Brewers are the best team in the National League. They're playing like the best team in the National League. But just because they are said team, in my opinion, that does not mean they're going to get to the World Series. That does not mean they're going to win the World Series. But you know what I was thinking, Decker?
1: What were you thinking?
2: So that's the only job, right, where you celebrate by, A, you pop champagne and you make the opposing dugout or the opposing locker room a complete mess.
1: Yeah.
2: Could you imagine if we did something like that in our office?
1: Honestly.
2: Like, where it's just...
1: Yeah, I think everyone should do that.
2: Smoking
1: we should celebrate. Hell
2: in
1: yeah.
2: The office, that would be incredible.
1: Putting on skiing goggles because we don't want to get it in our eyes. Yes. Like, there should be something that we celebrate every single year. What, it doesn't even matter if it's like a division championship or what, but I think just for overall morale, like every that. Single business should have at one point where they just get to have a pop-off party in their break room.
2: We should have a division.
1: Get BJ on the phone. Yeah. I've got something to ask him.
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Razor 94.7, 104.7, Autumn Kings, Gone, Gone, Gone. Their new record comes out on Friday, and I actually have a copy of their record in the studio right now, and it's talking to me like the Green Goblin mask from Spider-Man saying, play me, you know, do it, play me, listen to me all the way through before everyone else can. And it's taken a lot of strength for me not to do that. But I feel like if you wanted that record, there'd be something you could do. The Rally for the Valley is going on now. Donate for that. And maybe I might just reach out to someone who donates and get them hooked up with something very cool. We do have on the auction Facebook page block in a perfect circle guitar signed by the two main people of the band. It's rad. I just picked it up. It's heavy as hell. And it is a very cool Epiphone Les Paul special edition. So check it out, Razor Wisconsin on your Facebook bid. Help out our friends in Appleton and Menasha, and do some good in this world. I did it!

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2: 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We are now entering the last hour of our auction for that A Perfect Circle guitar. Get your bids in. Start arguing in the comments about whether or not you want it. 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Nickelback kicks us off.

Razor 94.7, 104.7, the latest there from Spirit Box and Morning. My name is Decker, and we're doing Rally for the Valley today. And I know we've been talking about it all, like, oh yeah, we got a cool guitar up and all this, but it is important to remember why we are doing this. We had a couple of people reach out to us earlier today, and they're like, why are you doing this now? Like, why didn't you do this a while ago? And like, there was a lot happening right away, and from my experience with tragedy, there is a lot of help right away. Right away, people are like, we want to do this. And we saw that. The people were, the volunteer organizations were turning people away. They were telling them, stop donating. We have too much. But since then, it's kind of died off. And it is, there's still a need out there. There's still people that need our help. And right now we are stepping up to help fill that void of that secondary wave of help. And you can help us with that by bidding on the guitar on our Facebook page. It's signed by A Perfect Circle. It's very cool. You could just donate if you want to, and then you know that you've actually made a donation. 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But it is a very good thing to be able to do. If you have the means to do it, please do. Menasha is near and dear to my heart. It's where my dad owned a business. I cut my teeth in the working world there, taking apart vacuum pumps from cheese factories in the 170-degree back room of Appleton Compressor, which was one of the businesses that was hit. And honestly, when I saw the one of the garages completely gone, I had tears in my eyes because I remember when we built that. And I remember doing forklift races in the parking lot and things with my brother. And so it's just not that it has to be personal for you to want to do something, but for me, it is personal. And I am so thankful for everyone that has donated so far. And if you do have the means to donate, please do. It is greatly appreciated, and any bit can help, and help is still needed. All the details, RazorWisconsin.com.

0: Eastern 947-1047, along with Prospera Credit Union and Wish Lane Aesthetics, are assembling 32 area high school mascots to compete in the 2026 High School Mascot Bracket Challenge. 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
8: Wednesday just might be the nicest day of the week. Comfortable, a high of 70 with sunshine and some high cloud cover. Tonight, the clouds thicken with some late night showers, especially north of Green Bay, low of 55. A little bit of drizzle early Thursday morning, then some sun, a high of 73. From the WBY First Alert Weather Center, I'm meteorologist Steve Balon.
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Laser 94.7, 104.7. Starting on a Monday, we will have a chance for you to win tickets to go and see Metallica play in Madison Saturday, June 12th at Camp Randall Stadium. And we'll be giving out keywords every hour from 11 a.m. until 5 p.m. Make sure you text them all in, because one of them is going to be the right one, and four of them are probably not going to be the right ones. Five of them. However, you do the math. There's six, right? 11 to six. There's a lot of keywords. There's a lot going on. Make sure you're listening all day long for your chance to win Metallica and get your ass to Camp Randall Stadium on June 12th.

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Almost done with the Rally for the Valley today. 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And while you're doing that good turn, why not also take a time to text the word Smith to 920-281-0947 for your chance to win tickets to Smith & Myers of Shinedown Plain at Epic Event Center on Friday, December 4th. Who knows? Doing a good turn might change your whole life.

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3: 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But it is a new era, and from judging by the video, it also kind of looks like he's playing Sauron in like before the Lord of the Rings, like the first battle of Middle Earth and the second. Okay, maybe he's Morgoth. Either way, it's Annihilation. That's the name of the song. It's brand new Star Set on the Razor.

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Razor 94.7, 104.7. I got a text from Brett. He said that Bill Murray tore it up and really cranked some hog in Milwaukee last night. I believe that. I'm going to get out of here, but before I go, we have a few minutes left to get your bids in for that A Perfect Circle guitar. 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A big thanks to everyone who donated today for Rally for the Value. I'm proud of all of you, and even if you didn't donate, you know what? I'm proud of you as well. You need to hear that. I'm Decker. I'll be back with you tomorrow, too. We'll try to do things better then.

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That's Let Down, Do It For The Love. 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I'm Pete Burns with you on this Wednesday evening. 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Right now it's Bad Omens, Dying to Love. Razor.

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I'm Pete Burns. 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